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0: Kim Weston, Take Me Into Your Arms and Rock Me a Little While. 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

0: McQueen, and you're my best friend. 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

belonged to San Francisco. She must have lost her way, posting a poster of Pancho and Cisco one California day. She says she believes in a Robin Hood and brotherhood and colors of green and gray.

to San Francisco, I will be Gadjoué. I'll be the Count of Monte Cristo, you'll be the Countess May. You can believe in Robin Hood and Brotherhood and rolling the ball in the hay.

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My name is Dusty. Great to be here. That was the Turtles with Eleanor. This hour we got the Ozark Mountain Daredevils, Jackie Blue. What a Wonderful World from Louis Armstrong, The Emotions, Best of My Love. All that's coming up right now. It's Times of Your Life. Here's

0: Climax Blues Band couldn't get it right. Well, two guys got arrested down in Chile. They were trying to do one of these dine and dash things, you know. So, I mean, just stealing from the rest of us. But they didn't get very far. They went running out the door, and they didn't check their terrain. It was a steep hill next to them, and they tumbled down the hill, and they had to be rescued. Get pulled to safety, so they've been arrested.
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0: What a wonderful world. That was from Louis Armstrong.
1: In every job that must be done, there is an element of fun. You find the fun, and snap, the job's a game.
0: And here we go with your do not open, keep out of reach of children, some parts are edible, spoonful of news for today. Use only as directed. A woman burglar hid from police in a shed until a cat led them to her. Kudos to the little snitch in the coat made of fur. A school district is planning to deploy a humanoid robot teacher this fall. Ooh, a sex robot in the classroom should really cause a brawl. A restaurant owner is giving away free pies in exchange for dead snakes. Then is it the deceased reptiles that end to each pie he bakes? Well, there it is, your prescribed dose. Spoonful of news for today.
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0: because that was Chicago, If You Leave Me Now. You'll miss the song coming up after the break, and it's a great song, and it was written in just a few minutes, and it went all the way to number 10 on the Billboard Hot 100 way back when, back in 1975. It's from Electric Light Orchestra.
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say a little prayer. That's from Aretha Franklin. Good stuff on the way, like 409 from the Beach Boys. Loggins and Messina's going to do Danny's song. KC and the Sunshine Band, Get Down Tonight's coming up. I'm Dusty. This one's called This Magic Moment. It's from Jay and the

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0: Messina. That is called Danny's Song. Let's do our rule of etiquette for today, and this applies to weddings, but everything else that you get these for as well. And this is something you do not do when it comes to weddings. You get invited, and you do not RSVP on time. Keep thinking, well, maybe something will come up. Something just RSVP as soon as you get it. Let them know you'll be there if you're planning on going. Check your calendar. Because they need to know so they can finalize details like the catering order, the number of chairs, things like that. So don't keep them in suspense. Let them know you're going to be there or that you're not.
1: I'm calling to ask about the meaning and origin of honorary degrees.
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0: Dionne Warwick. Do you know the way to San Jose? All righty, let's do another one of those tips on keeping ourselves safe while we're dealing with those weirdos out there we call humans. While you're walking around, make sure you stay alert in your surroundings. Keep an eye on things going around. Don't be looking at your phone or your feet or, you know, your palms, whatever. Make sure you're looking around and make eye contact with people so they know that you've seen them. You're going to remember what they look like. You can describe them if they do something that you don't want them doing, that's, you know, wrong or threatening or whatever. So make sure you stay alert.
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5: I've heard people say that too much of anything is not good for you, baby. 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

Dusty with you as we move through another hour with Fleetwood Mac's Dreams kicking things off. Bo Brummel's just a little on the way. Rascal's gonna do some grooving, and I got Elton John's Rocket Man for you as well.

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0: Fame is the name of that one from David Bowie. Well, there is a problem going on with some, social media people putting those ideas out there while it's hot. And people talk about, well, your phone or your tablet starts to says, I'm overheating. What do you do? Well, these influencers online are telling you, stick it in the fridge or the freezer. Wrong. You're going to cause a lot of problems if you do that, because as the hot device goes in, it creates condensation inside the device once it hits the cold air. And when you pull it out, it does the same thing again, because it goes from cold to warm, kind of like having a glass of water that's cold. You set it on the warm counter, you get condensation. So you got water building up inside your device. That's a bad thing. You're supposed to just let it cool naturally in a cooler, shaded environment, not stick it in the fridge or freezer. That's bad for them.
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0: 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That was the Rascals.
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0: All right, let's do our brain exercise for today. Trivia question about our nation's history. See if you know this one. How long did it take for news of the Declaration of Independence to reach London? How long did it take for the news of the Declaration of Independence to reach London? Think about it. I'll tell you coming up next.
2: 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I'm Jay Lesore. 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

0: Booker T and the MGs, Green Onions. Brain exercise trivia question. Ask this one. How long did it take for news of the Declaration of Independence to reach London? Well, you know, at the time, you couldn't just pick up a phone and call or send a text. Had to go by ship, so it took about 44 days. 44 days for news of the Declaration of Independence to reach London.
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0: Elvin Bishop fooled around and fell in love. All right, well, the water level in Lake Mead continues to fall. It's one of the nation's largest water supplies, and it just continues to drop. And they suspect, according to projections, in the next 2 years, it will be at the lowest point that it has been since the 1930s when they built it. And so that is bad news. As one person put it, there's not enough water in the monsoons to help. There's only two things that can save Lake Mead and Lake Powell. That would be 150% Colorado Rocky snowpack for 5 consecutive years, or God himself.
1: And Doug.
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0: And that takes you back into history on this date. Let's see what happened. Go back to this date in 1955. What happened on this day in 1955? Well, Disneyland opened this date, 1955.
2: 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Also Tuesday morning, we'll check out our Tuesday Top 10 list, and we'll have a look at the holidays. 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

0: That's called Promises. It's from Eric Clapton. Alrighty, let's open up the door now to the Lyrics Cafe. On the way, the one I have for you includes the lines, "Are something I just can't tame, I've just got to have you, baby." That is coming up for you in your Lyrics Cafe. Your server will be Carole King.
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That was the Beach Boys with Help Me, Rhonda. Let's take a look at the rest of the hour, see who's coming up. I got Turned Down Day by The Circle. Love Is the Answer from England Dan and John Ford Coley. A Little Bit of Soul from Music Explosion. Oh, there's a lot of good stuff coming up. I am Dusty. This song you hear right now is called Time Passages. It's by Al Stewart.

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0: fire, and rain. There's James Taylor. Well, scientists, researchers, and those kind of folks that know a lot more than I do came up with some new kind of pixels to have in your camera someday, maybe, or in your phone. So, you know, your whole screen is made up of pixels or picture elements. Well, all of those pixels could also be turned around, so to speak, so that they're watching you at the same time you're watching it. Doesn't that sound like fun?
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0: All righty, I got a weird law here for you, this time from New Hampshire, where it's illegal to collect or carry away seaweed at night. 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

0: There's the Beatles with Hey Jude. All right, coming up after the break, a song for you that is a cover of a 1960 hit, and it did quite well, actually. It's the version you hear is actually the second time the band played it, and so, you know, it went quite well for them. It's a great recording. Coming up, it's a good one. It's Jackson Browne.
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0: 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Here's the picture of the room as I left.
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0: That was Joni Mitchell. It's Big Yellow Taxi. What do we got on the calendar for today? National Peach Ice Cream Day. It's also National Wrong Way Corrigan Day. If you don't know about Wrong Way Corrigan, look it up. It's an awesome story.
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0: That's called Misunderstanding. It's by Genesis. All right, well, that does it. I'm out. Thank you for choosing to spend time with me and allowing me to be part of your day. I'm grateful for that. America is coming up right after the break. And maybe you can't choose what happens to you, but you can choose how you react to it. So make it a great day. Or not. It's your choice.
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Simon & Garfunkel, Mrs. Robinson Classic, and good morning. It is Chris Randolph. We're going to be taking it to the limit with the Eagles coming up. Late, great Randy Meisner on lead vocals. Poor guy couldn't even open his eyes when he would sing it live. He was terrified to be on a stage. Right now, we're going to monkey around with Pleasant.

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0: to Eagles and Take It to the Limit. If you see any footage of the Eagles performing that song live, lead singer Randy Meisner could not even open his eyes. He was terrified to sing the song. As a matter of fact, he didn't sing it for a long time. And the Eagles were out on stage. Take It to the Limit was literally number one on the top 40 charts. The audience is screaming, "Take it to the limit, take it to the limit, take it to the limit." And Randy Meisner says, "Guys, I just can't. I can't do it." One night, Don Henley and Glenn Frey took him backstage and said, "You will do it. Get out there and sing it." He did, but he was terrified, had his eyes closed, and nailed it. Did a great job. Coming up, she was the birthday girl, Miss Gloria Gaynor, turning blah, blah, blah, blah. I never tell a woman's age. Gloria Gaynor, happy birthday, turning blah, blah, blah, blah. Next.
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0: Catch a Wave, the Beach Boys, Chris Randolph filling in. Happy Friday. Hopefully you have some fun weekend plans. Take us along. We'll keep those great songs a-playing for you like American Breed, Bend Me, Shape Me coming up. We're also going to play you Donna Summer, MacArthur Park, her version. And next up, the Beatles, Hello, Goodbye. And the Beatles also make Today in Music History coming up in 10 minutes.
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0: It's 21 minutes after. Stocks tumbled on Thursday as investors took a closer look at the AI boom and key earnings reports, while an escalation in the U.S.-Iran war continued to weigh on the markets. Tech stocks also hit the headwinds, with shares of Google parent Alphabet sinking more than 4% after Bloomberg reported the tech giant was behind schedule on the delivery of Gemini 3.5 Pro, its most powerful AI model. Seth Sutel has the latest on Wall Street.
1: I'm Seth Sutel, and this is the AP Markets Report. Drops for computer chip makers and other AI winners dragged down stock markets worldwide. The S&P 500 fell 0.5% Thursday. The Dow lost 105 points. That's about 0.2%. The NASDAQ Composite fell 1.5%. Most stocks rose on Wall Street after several more companies reported better-than-expected earnings. But drops for NVIDIA and other big chip companies overshadowed those gains. The losses were even sharper in South Korea. That's where AI winners like SK Hynix dropped. Oil prices ticked higher as the war with Iran dragged on. The price of Brent crude was up 0.5%. Yields rose in the bond market. The yield on the 10-year Treasury climbed to 4.59%. Seth Sutel, New York.
0: Mortgage rates rose this week to the highest level in nearly a year. Freddie Mac's latest primary mortgage market survey showed the average rate on the benchmark 30-year fixed mortgage climbed to 6.5%. The average rate on a 30-year loan last year at this time, 6.7%. And Netflix reporting second quarter revenue and earnings roughly in line with Wall Street estimates. Its revenue increase was attributed to membership growth, also pricing and higher advertising revenue. Uber officially agreeing to acquire Delivery Hero, a purchase that's expected to take the company's food delivery service to nearly 100 markets across the Middle East, Europe, Latin America, and Asia. German-based Delivery Hero also made a separate agreement to sell its business in 14 markets where Uber Eats is already operating. They're selling to investment firm SSW Partners for more than $1.5 billion. Taiwan's semiconductor manufacturing company reporting a 77% jump in second quarter profit year on year as the world's largest contract chip maker continues to set consecutive record-breaking milestones. It's 24 after. The U.S. government bringing back a policy that's raising concerns for legal immigrants and their U.S.-born relatives. We'll bring you those concerns when America in the Morning returns.
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0: It's 26 after. The federal government's bringing back a policy that's raising concerns for legal immigrants and their U.S.-born relatives. Correspondent Jennifer King reports the rule in question surrounds immigrants who currently receive public benefits, including food stamps and housing vouchers.
6: The Trump administration is moving to deny green cards to immigrants who use public benefits like food stamps, housing vouchers, or Medicaid. The policy revives a rule that applicants have to show they wouldn't be, quote, public charges, i.e. a burden to taxpayers. It was implemented during President Trump's first term, but reversed under President Biden. A post by U.S. Citizenship and Immigration Services says that under President Trump, the agency is restoring the basic principle that immigrants must be able to support themselves. Immigrant advocates and public health groups have criticized the rule, saying it will have a chilling effect on the health and safety of legal immigrants and the children of mixed status families. Jennifer King, Washington.
0: His job at the White House was to operate a teleprompter used when President Trump gives speeches. But now the president's longtime staffer is under investigation for placing bets on what would be in those speeches on a prediction market website. Correspondent Haya Panjwani reports on a gambling incident out of the White House.
7: President Trump's teleprompter operator is on unpaid leave after allegedly making prediction market bets on the president's speeches. The enforcement chief of online prediction market Kalshi says they contacted federal regulators about bets allegedly made about what President Donald Trump would say in speeches. White House Press Secretary Caroline Levitt.
8: Obviously, I'm aware of the report. The president is too. I spoke with him about it. He believes it's deeply unfortunate and frankly a disgrace. And the individual that was cited in that report is complying with the CFTC.
7: ABC News first reported that Gabriel Perez used his inside knowledge to win more than $100,000 betting on what the president would say in addresses. That included Trump's State of the Union speech earlier this year. Perez has been operating Trump's teleprompter since 2016. Haya Panjwani, Washington.
0: America in the Morning for Friday, July 17th, 2026, is produced by Jeff McKay. I'm Clayton Neville in for John Trout, and this is Westwood One.
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15: NBC News Radio, I'm Mark Mayfield. President Trump says he has evidence the American election system is vulnerable to interference and fraud. In a primetime address from the White House Thursday night, Trump said China exploited weaknesses in our voting system to gain access to 220 million U.S. voter files. Trump said China hacked our systems and projected its influence in the 2020 election. First-time requests for unemployment benefits experienced a big drop last week. Matt Mattinson reports.
16: The Labor Department says it received 208,000 initial filings in the week ending July 11th. That's 8,000 less than the week prior. Majority of analysts believed today's number would come in right around 218,000. I'm Matt Mattinson.
15: And the CDC is investigating shredded iceberg lettuce supplied to Taco Bell from Taylor Farms as a possible source of a multi-state outbreak of cyclosporiasis. Mark Mayfield, NBC News Radio.
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19: This is your LaSalle County weather forecast for your Friday. And a quick look through the weekend for your day today. We can expect partly sunny skies with a threat of scatter showers and thunderstorms developing in the afternoon. There'll be some patchy smoke in the area through the early afternoon hours. High temperatures will climb to near 90, but with the humidity, it'll feel a little closer to 100. We got about a 50% chance of rain, light winds out of the west to southwest at around 5 miles an hour tonight. Any lingering showers and storms should taper off by around 8, leaving us with partly cloudy and mild skies and a low of around 74. Your Saturday brings mostly sunny skies again, with another shot at the storms in the afternoon, about 30% chance. We'll have a high of 91. Heat index values could be getting closer to 105 on Saturday. Saturday night clears out nicely with a low around 67. Then your Sunday on tap, sunny with a high near 85. Sunday night, partly cloudy and a low around 66. And that is your LaSalle County weather forecast for your Friday.

0: Friday edition. Hello, everyone. I'm Jim Taylor. Let's bring in Rita Frazier. What's better, Rita, than the Cardinals and Cubs? Hey, two Illinois Farm Bureau members throwing out the first pitch at the game next Thursday at Busch Stadium. It's the Put Me in Coach promotion. What do you think of that?
1: I love it. I love it. And I'm so excited for you to get to go and to see it. You're going to get like a sweet little seat too, aren't you?
0: Yeah. So what's awesome about it, you have a Cardinal fan, a longtime Cardinal fan. You know John Griffel from Macoupin County. So what, you interviewed him as an FFAer back in the day?
1: Absolutely. One of the best there at Gillespie High School. So John's done very well, and he deserves it. So really looking forward to hearing your interviews. Are you going to get to be down on the actual field when they do that?
0: I better, as they say, I better be making the trip down there. But then I think the other, you know, because, you know, when we talk about Illinois, it's basically Cardinal Cub territory, maybe 50-50. And then Allison Provost is from Kankakee County. She's a Cub fan. Listen to the Cardinal fans are booing. She's handing the ball to her 9-year-old son, James. I think he's 9 or 8 or something like that. And he's going to throw out the first pitch. Man, a 9-year-old or an 8-year-old kid at Busch Stadium throwing out the first pitch. What do you think his reaction is going to be like?
1: He's going to be crazy.
0: All right, that's called the Put Me in Coach promotion. Look for those Illinois Farm Bureau members next Thursday, the Cardinals and Cubs game at Busch Stadium. Stick around, RFD Illinois, Friday.
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5: 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We talked about state issues. We talked about the Resolutions Committee. And, of course, we got caught up on everything D.C.
6: Federal policy as the Senate is back in session. And, Kevin, as you mentioned, the death of Senator Graham and the illness of Mitch McConnell really have a great impact on all the things that we talk about on the federal level.
7: Absolutely. When you have tight margins in the majority party, having one member just even gone for a short period of time and another one having a long-term illness like Senator McConnell, it slows things down. Not that Congress moves quickly to begin with, but when these things happen. And specifically with farm policy, Mitch McConnell is on several key positions. They're going to have some heavy impacts on what we see for agriculture.
6: So you mentioning year-round E15, for example. What could this mean for that issue, and how do you see things shaken out there?
7: Well, a lot of the debate or discussion in Washington around funding for E15 or the year-round E15 has been attaching it to a bill that's going to move forward. And one of the things that they've been talking about attaching that to is the Iran war supplemental appropriations. And that's a feasible parliamentary procedure that they can do. And they tend to package things together like that. The challenge is Senator McConnell is the chairman of the Appropriations Defense Subcommittee, which would start this whole process. And with him being absent and not having a chairman, that means they don't have enough members in that subcommittee probably to move it out of that subcommittee. And the Senate doesn't generally move things around because of procedural reasons and tradition and those types of things. So with his absence, that means that's probably going to be delayed. And that's just one of the things that he has touches on. He also sits on the House Ag Committee, the Senate Ag Committee.
6: Wow.
7: And so with him not being able to be present in the chamber, and be a part of the Senate Ag Committee hearings, that's also probably going to affect the possible release of the markup of the Farm Bill in the Senate Ag Committee. Because without his absence, they don't have a majority.

0: McConnell being president of the committee, the Republicans don't have a majority, and so I don't know, depending on when he comes back, if they can get a markup here before the August recess starts.
1: And how many days are we? Days are numbered, right, in July?
0: Oh, absolutely. I mean, we're already halfway through July. They've just got a couple weeks. So, and we know that they all take the August recess very seriously, especially in an election year. And the closer we get to an election, the more difficult it is to take up big-ticket items like a supplemental appropriation, including year-round E15, a five-year farm bill that has massive implications on numerous programs and hundreds of other issues that go in that. So the bigger the package, the more controversy, and as we all know, the closer we get to election, the less courageous our elected officials get.
1: Yeah, and the next question down on the list, but certainly for farmers out there, Kevin, you get questions from membership all the time. You know, what about in that package that you reference an additional round of payments to farmers? Any news on that possibility?
0: I mean, all of this is up in the air, depending on what that looks like. And if it is, we know that there has been several of the key members of the Senate Ag Committee have made that they would like to see some type of additional emergency bridge payments with the prices being so low with and input prices being so high. So those are discussions that are out there. But without the possibility of a markup on the farm bill, I don't see those discussions moving very forward either.
1: Anything else on the federal level before we talk about IFP policy?
0: No, I think, as always, everyone celebrated the 250th birthday of this country. As we said before, it's interesting that the very short time period when you look at world history, but for our country, it's a long legacy that has been built upon a lot of compromise, and we just hope that that continues.
1: Kevin Simlow. Hear the complete seven with Kevin online each week at farmweeknow.com.
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4: RFD Illinois on a Friday. I'm Jim Taylor. Well, plenty of attention on the wheat market this week, hovering near two-month highs. This all follows Russian forces resuming their strikes against Ukrainian port infrastructure along the Black Sea coast. Chalene Reeves with Midco Commodities, a guest on Thursday's RFD Profit Watch.
5: What is the ceiling potentially for this wheat complex, you think?
6: Ooh, the ceiling is tough to predict, I mean, we definitely are seeing volatility there. I think we will continue to see volatility because, I mean, the conflict just continues to disrupt the shipping out of the Black Sea. So we've seen attacks on vessels and port infrastructure, and that's making grain exports more difficult, and it's forcing buyers to seek some alternatives. So this morning it sounded like two of Ukraine's three Black Sea ports were fully operational, while one, the grain intake, has been significantly reduced. So certainly something we are going to want to keep an eye on there. It's definitely going to drive prices here as we move forward. So depending on what happens, obviously, you know, we have

0: the potential for prices to go higher. Where they go, I don't know that I'm comfortable putting a number on it. But I definitely think we're going to continue to see some volatility there.
1: Chicago September wheat future settled a couple cents lower yesterday at 674 and three quarters, with KC wheat down 3.5 cents at 716 and a half. Looking to the new school year, let's check on the number of ag teaching openings. John Heiser is District 1 Program Advisor for Facilitating Coordination in Agricultural Education, or FK.
2: So we had 68 openings. We filled 59 of those, and obviously some of that is just general movement. We did have one of our larger groups of retirements this past year. But, yeah, we have about 9 openings to fill up here before school starts, and hopefully we'll get that done here right before August, and then they can transition and get ready in their classrooms and attend a few professional development events before we get this thing started.
1: And if you're listening and maybe you're interested in filling one of those vacancies, I'm assuming that the website ilaged.org, is that the easiest way to get the information?
2: Yep, that's the easiest way to get the information. You can find that there under careers portion, ag careers, but also you can go to the contact page and contact the program advisor, and we'll be glad to help you with the license process and how to go about doing that and getting certified to teach at one of those schools. Absolutely.
1: Heiser says the latest data shows the retention rate for ag teachers in Illinois is at 94%. Illinois Farm Bureau President Philip Nelson launching a summer Farm Talks series. RFD Radio Network summer intern Jana Fulcher was at the first one earlier this week.
3: I had the opportunity to attend the Champaign County Farm Talk on July 14th, where President Nelson facilitated a conversation with members, inviting questions and discussion from those in attendance. Joining him for the Champaign County event were Illinois Farm Bureau Governmental Affairs and Commodities Department leaders Rebecca Barnett, Mark Rainey, and Bill Bodine, who helped answer members' questions throughout the discussion. Following the event, I spoke with several attendees about why they believe opportunities like Farm Talks are important. I spoke with Greg Knott, who helps operate his family-owned farm in St. Joseph, who shared his thoughts on the day's discussion and the importance of having Farm Bureau as a resource during uncertain times.
4: The other theme of the day was Farm Bureau's at the table trying to advocate on our behalf to, you know, make sure there's places to put our crops, to sell our crops out there in the marketplace.
3: Throughout the discussion, members had the opportunity to ask questions and share concerns on a variety of issues affecting agriculture. Rudy Pate, who farms with his family raising corn, soybeans, and beef cattle in Morgan County, an 8-year Farm Bureau member and serves on the Cass Morgan board, says those conversations left him feeling confident in Illinois Farm Bureau's leadership and its understanding of farmers' needs.
5: President Nelson and his whole team really brought a wealth of knowledge on what all the issues that they've been working on. There were several things that got brought up from people in the crowd that I wasn't educated on. And some of them I was thinking, man, they're going to be stumped on this one. Nobody knows anything about that. And sure enough, they were really on top of everything. They talked aquifers, they talked nuclear power, they talked DEF fluid, wetlands, Dick Durbin's replacement, they talked family farm preservation. Everything you could have thought of, these people were well-versed and knew exactly what was going on and had a concrete plan of what they were trying to accomplish. It really made me feel good about the people that we have elected and how they're representing us at Illinois Farm Bureau.
3: The Champaign County Farm Talk was the first of three scheduled this summer. Farmers interested in attending the upcoming events are encouraged to RSVP in advance to reserve their spot. The next Farm Talks will be held August 11th in DeKalb County and August 26th in Franklin County. For more information or to register for an upcoming event, visit farmweeknow.com. 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
1: As we move to the back half of July, let's get a pest update from State Ag Pest Survey Coordinator Kelly Estes.
6: It's been interesting. You know, over in our neck of the woods, Champaign area, Japanese beetles are out, but they are not noticeable, in my opinion. And we can see that in the fields. We're not seeing a lot of Japanese beetles for the most part over here in south, east central part of the state. As we moved towards central and western, the numbers do appear to be picking up some. And I know I've heard from some people, the farther west you go, the higher the numbers are.
1: You can follow Estes on X, her handle, at IOPest Survey. 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With the RFD Ag Market Summary for this Friday morning, I'm Jim Taylor. Corn lower, beans lower, wheat finishing Thursday steady. September corn closing 441 and a half, down 6. December corn down 5 and a half, 464. March corn 479 and a half, down 4 and 3 quarters. August beans closing 1195, down 7 and a quarter. September beans down 7, 1185 and a quarter. November beans 1195, down 6 and 3 quarters. September wheat finishing 674 and 3 quarters, down 2 and 3 quarters. December wheat down a penny, 691. March wheat 704 and a quarter, up 3 quarters. August bean meal 322.90, up $4. August bean oil 72.43, down 49 cents on Thursday. Current electronic overnight trading, September corn down 2, December corn down 2. March corn 477 and a half, down 2. August beans in the overnight down a nickel, September beans down 5. November beans down 5 and a quarter, 1189 and 3 quarters. September wheat in the overnight down 1 and a half, December wheat down 1 quarter. March wheat 703 and a half, down 3 quarters. Outside markets this morning, September Brent crude oil up 30 cents, 84.53. The August gold contract 39.93.90, up $1.80. In livestock trade from Thursday, August feeders 346.60, down 3.35. September feeders down 402, 340.35. August live cattle 227.07, down 305. October live cattle 223.27, down 272. August lean hogs $100.27, down a nickel. October lean hogs up 20 cents, 86.92. Cash livestock, walnut livestock auction this week. Steers 245 the top. Illinois direct barrels and gilts trading steady on Thursday, 67 to 70. 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
7: This is Early Morning Weather Report for Friday from meteorologist Paul Otto for listeners on the RFD Radio Network. Today, precipitation may very well start before we even get to the afternoon prime heating of the day and likely take place first along the Mississippi River from an old boundary from yesterday afternoon, and then also along I-55, and in both situations, that's going to provide that instant 10-degree drop in heat indices that'll occur even further north then as we go through the afternoon hours, only leaving out the northwest corner of the state that is still lying the closest to that center of the dome of heat in the northern part of the plains. This afternoon is when you'll see the vertical cloud development at its best in the middle to upper levels of the atmosphere. And as a bonus, therefore, at the surface, we're going to start seeing our surface winds increase to about 10 miles per hour today and then 15 to 20 miles per hour tomorrow. Looks like isolated 40-mile-per-hour winds will occur in or around isolated strong storms, especially when they're even nearby. The increase in clouds and storms does represent, though, our third week in a row of stormy times occurring on a Friday into a Friday night, but the complete breakdown of the heat dome ultimately will take 3 more days until we can finally say good riddance to the heat. But for now, above normal temperatures will continue to be the rule, and it looks like Saturday does bring one final uptick in humidity levels, especially in the morning hours on Saturday when showers and thunderstorms will be lingering from tonight's activity. And by the time we get to late in the day tomorrow, that precipitation will likely be over the eastern half of the state as we then wind down the activity towards another peaceful Sunday, just like last Sunday. Above normal rainfall is likely over northeastern portions of the state from several transitions. This has been Freeze Notice. Meteorologist Paul Otto for the RFD Radio Network.
8: Hogs were mixed Thursday. Soybeans, cattle, and corn finished lower. I'm John Perkins with a Brownfield Market Update. You are made for farming, and so is Stein. It's Stein Seed Company. They have decades of research dedicated to developing seed that allows you to farm the way you want to farm. Stein has yield. Soybeans and corn both saw profit taking on Thursday. August beans are down 7 and a quarter at 11.95. September was 7 lower at 11.85 and a quarter. September corn was down 6 at 441 and a half. December was 5 and a half lower at 464. Live and feeder cattle were pressured by cash and wholesale business. August live is down 305 at 227.07. October is 272 lower, 223.27. August feeder cattle were down 335 at 346.60. And on spread trade in the recent cash and wholesale business, August hogs were down 5 at $100.27. October lean was up 20 at $86.92. Now here's Brent Barnett with your full look at cash livestock. Brent?
9: Thanks, John. Direct cash cattle trade activity is picking up steam late in the week. A trade has developed in Kansas at sharply lower money at $2.37 to $2.38, which is $10 to $11 lower than last week. A handful of deals have been noted in Texas at $2.37 on a live basis. A few bids have been renewed in Nebraska, but they've been passed. A little light movement through Friday is not out of the question. Estimated cattle slaughter was 109,000 head, down 3,000 on the week and down more than 8,000 on the year. The cash hog market has been monitoring demand trends this week. The export sales report from USDA showed an uptick in sales from the previous week, but down from the four-week average. Estimated hog slaughter was 479,000 head, down 1,000 on the week, and up more than 7,000 on the year. I'm Brent Barnett, Brownfield.
1: Let's wind down RFD Friday. We're talking about Cardinals and Cubs at the Open. What do you think about the movie A League of Their Own? They're having
10: There's no crying in baseball.
1: They're having a special event in Rockford on Saturday, one of the parks that was featured in A League of Their Own. I'm going to go to that event in Rockford, Illinois. So how cool is that, Rita Frazier?
10: So cool.
1: Yep, so we'll have some content on that through a vintage country segment coming up next weekend. That's heard on Saturday on most of these RFD radio network stations. Man, another great week of content here on RFD Illinois. That'll do it for the Friday show. I'm Jim Taylor.
10: I'm Rita Frazier. Have a great day.
11: The world used to be afraid to say the word AIDS. 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
11: We thought it was a disease that affected a few. 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More than 150,000 people are living with HIV in the United States, and they don't know it. 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When the world looked away, we didn't, and we never will.
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14: NBC News Radio, I'm Mark Mayfield. The U.S. has carried out another wave of strikes against Iran. According to U.S. Central Command, the strikes started at 9:40 p.m. Eastern Thursday. They involved fighter jets, aerial drones, and warships, and aimed to further degrade Iranian military capabilities. Meanwhile, there are reports Iran has launched attacks on sites in Kuwait, Qatar, and Bahrain. President Trump says he's declassifying evidence that shows the American election system is vulnerable to interference and fraud. Scott Carr reports.
15: In a primetime address from the White House Thursday night, the president said China exploited weaknesses in U.S. voting systems to gain access to 220 million U.S. voter files.
16: What is believed to be the largest compromise of election data in history.
15: Trump said the current voting system in the U.S. is like a third world country, and as proof of a broken system, pointed to the time it took to count votes in the recent California primaries.
16: It was held on June 2nd, a long time ago, but it was just completed a few days ago on July 10th. Think of that, much more than 1 month.
15: Trump singled out the Biden administration for hiding the information and says he's asked the FBI to investigate what was uncovered. I'm Scott Carr.
14: Scientists are learning more about the origins of life thanks to a meteorite that crashed into a home in New Jersey. Liz Warner explains.
17: The meteor crashed through the roof of a home in Hillsborough in 2024. Researchers have found that the rock contains compounds which are the building blocks to life on Earth. In a paper published Wednesday, the SETI Institute says scientists found small pockets of salty fluids that had not previously been seen in that type of asteroid. I'm Liz Warner.
14: And a group of Democratic senators are sponsoring a bill to end the federal ban on marijuana. The Cannabis Administration and Opportunity Act would remove cannabis from the list of federal controlled substances and allow states to create their own laws. You're listening to the latest from NBC News Radio. Two Trump administration cabinet secretaries visited a Tampa hospital to praise its food. Gordon Bird has more.
18: Tampa General Hospital CEO John Cora says he's pioneering a goal of Health Secretary Robert F. Kennedy Jr.
19: The first hospital to sign the Make Hospital Food Healthier pledge.
18: TGH has been working with celebrity chef Jeffrey Zakarian to build a higher quality menu. Kennedy says the hospital is an example to the industry.
20: And we can say if they did it, you can do it.
18: TGH is pledging to limit ultra-processed foods, sugary drinks, and processed meats. RFK Jr. was joined by Agriculture Secretary Brooke Rollins. Gordon Bird, Tampa.
14: Two men indicted in connection to the alleged White House UFC attack plot have entered a not guilty plea to federal charges. Tyson Proper and Chandler Skaggs are each charged, along with six others, with conspiracy to provide material support to terrorists, as well as conspiracy to commit murder on federal government territory and to murder a federal government official. Officials said the suspects harbored fringe conspiracy theories and hoped the attack would destabilize the government. The two men entered their pleas in an Ohio courtroom on Thursday. The judge set their trial date for September 14th. Three passengers are still unaccounted for after a boat capsized and sank near Alcatraz in San Francisco Bay. Michael Kastner reports.
21: It comes as the Coast Guard had suspended search operations at sundown Wednesday. Officials say while they always hold out hope, search teams have covered 950 nautical miles since the incident on Tuesday. A total of 20 people were on board the boat Tuesday when it hit a wave and ultimately sent most of the passengers into the water. 17 were brought to shore, but one of those 17 died from injuries suffered in the incident. The boat trip had been organized as a memorial service for a family member. I'm Michael Kastner.
14: And the matriarch of the Kardashian-Jenner family, Mary Jo Shannon, commonly known as MJ, is dead at the age of 91. Mark Mayfield, NBC News Radio.
22: The U.S. Mint is releasing $1 coins featuring President Trump coming up this fall to honor America's 250th anniversary. The media giant Paramount is threatening to leave California over the state's challenge to its billion-dollar merger with Warner Brothers, and some are suggesting that the company should go to Texas.
23: A lot of companies are either moving their headquarters or their domicile, that is, where they're incorporated, from other states to Texas.
22: Economist Ray Perryman says in the past few years, Chevron, Oracle, and Tesla all have packed up and headed for the state.
23: Texas has the most Fortune 500 locations of any state already. We've led the country in new locations 14 years in a row. We've doubled every other state the last 5 years.
22: BMW adding a new warning to a recent recall.
24: This week, the German automaker announced it was recalling nearly 30,000 luxury plug-in cars due to a fire risk linked to the engine starter. Well, now the company is advising owners of affected models to park outside until their vehicles can be inspected or repaired. The affected models are listed on BMW's website. I'm Daria Albinger.
22: And many families noticing groceries cost a lot more, but the average cost of a cheeseburger out going up in the U.S. too.
25: The DoorDash Cheeseburger Index says the price of a cheeseburger, fries, and soda went up nationally 3.2% this year. The index shows Milwaukee still has the seventh best value cheeseburger meal in the nation, with an average price of $15.53. I'm Elaine Lee Irvin.
22: Other top 10 Midwest cities for the most affordable cheeseburger include Lincoln, Detroit, and St. Paul. Tension in the Middle East has pushed crude oil a bit higher again this week. AAA's Marie Dodd says thankfully that trend is lagging on the West Coast.
26: Alaska down 6 cents, Oregon down 5 cents, Washington down 4 cents, and Hawaii down 2 cents. Those are the only states in the country with week-over-week declines.
22: She added, don't expect it to last. Prices are likely to rise in the next day or two. I'm Monica Nelson with your consumer and business news.
27: Baseball returned from the All-Star break with one game last night. The Mets were a 4-1 winner over the Phillies. The Mets' Francisco Alvarez homered twice, and pitcher Christian Scott tossed shutout ball into the sixth to get the win.
28: You know, I thought the offense did a good job battling, and then finally get into the bullpen and put some runs together. But, yeah, I just keep my team in it for the most part, and that's what my job is. So I feel like I did a good job of that.
27: While the Mets and Phillies returned last night, the rest of the big league teams resumed their seasons tonight. The Braves, Dodgers, and Brewers open the second half, leading National League divisions, while the Rays and Rangers are on top in the AL, and the Guardians and White Sox are tied in the Central Division. NBA news, there's still no free agent decision from LeBron James, but USA Today reports that the league's all-time scoring king has the information he needs, and a decision is near. And the teams from Spain and Argentina arrived in New Jersey yesterday. They meet in the World Cup final Sunday, Argentina attempting to go back-to-back. England and France play in Miami tomorrow in the third-place game. I'm Matt McCoy.
0: Wildfire concerns remain elevated across much of the interior west today as hot temperatures, dry air, and gusty winds persist across parts of California, Nevada, Utah, Arizona, and New Mexico. Smoke from several active fires may also reduce air quality in nearby communities. Elsewhere, temperatures will range from 70s across the Pacific Northwest to 80s through much of the Midwest, with widespread 90s from the southern plains into the southeast. Hawaii stays warm with highs in the low to mid 80s, breezy trade winds and passing showers, while Alaska remains much cooler with scattered rain and temperatures mainly in the 50s and 60s throughout the state. Scattered thunderstorms continue across parts of the Northeast and Mid-Atlantic through the afternoon. A few stronger storms could still bring heavy rain, gusty winds, and frequent lightning before conditions gradually quiet down this evening, with cooler air slowly moving into the Northeast. That's your national forecast. I'm Chris Powers.
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15: An air quality alert for many northern Illinois counties, including LaSalle, remains in effect until midnight as smoke from Canadian wildfires continues to create the unhealthy air situation. A chance for showers and thunderstorms will provide a possibility of washing out some of the smoke trapped in the atmosphere. The smoke plume is expected to move off to the east early in the weekend. City of Ottawa's 2026 asphalt maintenance resurfacing project is scheduled to begin Monday. The first phase of the project will consist of milling or asphalt surface removal, and here are the streets and the blocks involved beginning on Monday. West Etna Road from Illinois 23 to Emerald Drive. DeLeon Street west of Poplar. Sycamore Street from DeLeon to Catlin. On Clinton Street, West Lafayette to West Washington, and West Madison to West Jefferson. Phelps Street from Boyce Memorial Drive to Elm. Guyon Street from East Lafayette to East Washington. East Marquette west of Calumet. Calumet Street from East Michigan to Champlain Street from Utica Drive to the Illinois Railway Tracks, Whitmore Avenue from East Norris Drive to the east end of Whitmore. The initial phase of work is expected to be completed during the week of July the 20th, weather permitting. Additional project scheduling, including paving operations, will be announced as work progresses. Ottawa Elementary School District 141 announcing that registration is open for the final week of its summer meal program. Families may submit requests for week 8 meal packages through the district's online form until noon on Monday. Meal distribution is scheduled for Wednesday, the 22nd, from 9 a.m. to noon. District officials remind families to include each child's name and age when completing the request form to help ensure accurate distribution. They also encourage those who place meal orders to pick them up as scheduled to avoid any unnecessary waste and ensure the program continues to serve families efficiently. The Illinois Department of Employment Security said Thursday the state's unemployment rate held steady at 5.1% in June, unchanged from May, but up 0.8 of a point from a year earlier. Total non-farm payrolls increased by 1,500 jobs, marking a fourth consecutive month of job growth. Leisure and hospitality, professional and business services, and private education and health services posted the largest gains. Trade, transportation, and utilities saw the biggest decline. Compared with June of 2025, Illinois added 9,200 jobs, led by private education and health services and construction, as officials highlight continued investment in the state's workforce and economy. Illinois Valley Community College refocusing its Ottawa Center on healthcare degree programs and short-term career training for working adults. The initiative aims to enhance opportunities through community partnerships for new paramedic and EKG technician programs.
1: supporting the eastern half of the IVCC district since 2010. The center, located in downtown Ottawa, allows certified nursing assistant and emergency medical technician students to complete 12 to 15 and a half credit hours per semester while retaining full-time financial eligibility. The Illinois Valley Center for Independent Living hosted the Community Car Wash Fundraiser on July the 11th to commemorate the 36th anniversary of the Americans with Disabilities Act and to raise awareness and financial support for public transportation services for individuals and disabilities. The event brought together volunteers, staff, and community members to celebrate the landmark civil rights law while highlighting an ongoing local need, reliable, accessible transportation for people with disabilities. Thanks to strong community turnout, the fundraiser raised more than $500, and because the donations qualified for matching funds, the total impact will grow to nearly $1,500 in support of NCAT Public Transportation, which serves LaSalle County. WCMY News Time, 712.
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1: The Starved Rock Regional Center for Therapy and Child Development in Ottawa has canceled its Cash for a Cause drawdown fundraiser, which had been scheduled for July 24th, citing insufficient ticket sales. In a statement, the nonprofit said hosting the event would have resulted in a financial loss and that canceling it was the most responsible decision to protect the organization's resources. Despite the cancellation, the center's ongoing 50-50 raffle continues, the prize pot at $1,200. Organizers said anyone who purchased drawdown tickets will be contacted regarding the cancellation of that event. Registration is now open for the 5th Annual Children's Business Fair, scheduled for downtown Ottawa this summer, giving young entrepreneurs an opportunity to learn the fundamentals of running a business by creating original products and operating their own sales booths. According to the news release from Prairie Fox Books in downtown Ottawa, all the booths must be supervised by an adult and items sold must be made, at least in part, by the participating youngster. Booths offering unmodified wholesale resale items will not be accepted. That fair is scheduled for 10 a.m. to 2 p.m. on Saturday, August 8th in Washington Square Park. Registration and additional information can be found at Prairie Fox Books in downtown Ottawa. State Representative Carol Ammons of Urbana, charged with multiple counts of wire fraud, making false statements, and conspiracy to obstruct justice. And now her husband, Champaign County Clerk Aaron Ammons, also faces allegations of assisting in efforts to conceal the alleged offenses. Supporters who established a legal defense fund for the Democratic pair contend that the charges are racially motivated, citing Ammons' past advocacy for reparations for descendants of enslaved African Americans. The cases for the two tentatively scheduled for trial on September 22nd. In a separate situation, Carol Ammons is the subject of a special Illinois House investigation that could ultimately result in her expulsion from the General Assembly. President Donald Trump's proposed budget includes a $372 million cut to the Federal Essential Air Service program, which subsidizes commercial flights serving small airports at Decatur, Marion, and Quincy. The longstanding program provides financial assistance to airlines operating routes in smaller communities where service would otherwise be unprofitable. In addition to those three Illinois airports, the program also subsidizes flights connecting Chicago's O'Hare International Airport with some 16 small communities across the country. Supporters of the program warn that reducing federal funding could diminish air service and have negative economic impacts on the communities that rely on the subsidized routes. Illinois Secretary of State Alexis Giannoulias highlighting an auto insurance reform bill. Giannoulias says the legislation would give Illinois regulators the authority to review and challenge excessive insurance rate increases. The measure would require insurers to provide at least 30 days' notice before increasing auto insurance renewal premiums by more than 10%, ban excessive insurance rates that don't reflect actual driving risk, and prevent insurers from shifting out-of-state disaster losses onto Illinois drivers. That bill is awaiting Governor J.B. Pritzker's signature. Two new Illinois laws aimed to strengthen support for law enforcement and emergency responders statewide. Governor Pritzker signing two bills into law. One of the measures modernizes recruitment standards for deputy sheriff hires while maintaining the current training and probationary requirements. The second is designed to ensure consistency in traffic enforcement and as it applies to Scott's Law violations. The first law goes into effect next year. The other goes into effect immediately. A pilot is hurt in a helicopter crash in rural Champaign County. The accident happened last night after a crop duster helicopter hit some power lines just west of St. Joseph. The pilot was sent to a hospital for treatment for serious injuries. The incident did leave about 1,100 customers without power in that area to the east of Urbana. The NTSB is investigating the crash. And a Boone County man is going to federal prison for trafficking fentanyl and methamphetamine. Bradley Walter was sentenced to more than 24 years behind bars after pleading guilty last year to possession with intent to distribute a controlled substance. Prosecutors say in October 2022, law enforcement officers executed a search warrant at Walter's place of business, Black Sheep Vintage, in the town of Roscoe. Officers located fentanyl and methamphetamine at that location. Still ahead, obituaries, sports, and weather.
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4: From the 93.5 1430 WCMY obituary page, Kristen Ensley, 71 of Ottawa, passed away Sunday, July 5th at OSF St. Elizabeth Medical Center in Peru. A visitation for Kristen Ensley will be held on Saturday, July 18th from 9 until 10:30 a.m. at Ottawa Funeral Home. A funeral mass will follow at 11 a.m. at St. Columba Catholic Church. Cremation rites have been entrusted to the Ottawa Funeral Home. Edmund Forth, 91, formerly of Marseilles, passed away on Saturday, January 3rd at Sharp Grossman Hospital in La Mesa, California. A celebration of Edmund Forth's life will be held on July 18th at Seals Campbell Funeral Home in Marseilles. Visitation will be from 2 to 4 p.m. with the service to follow and military honors. Cremation rites have been accorded. Burial will be in the Sheridan Cemetery at a later date. Connie Waite, 72, of Oglesby, passed away on Tuesday, July 7th at her home. A private graveside service will be held at Ottawa Avenue Cemetery. Arrangements have been entrusted to the Mueller Funeral Home in Ottawa. You can find these full obituaries on our website, which you can access for free anytime at 1430WCMY.com. Click on the Obituaries tab. You'll also find them on the 1430WCMY Facebook page.
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4: 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And local sports, Ottawa Township High School will be offering sports physicals for student athletes on Friday, July 31st from 1 to 4 p.m. in the OHS cafeteria. Physicals will be provided by OSF Healthcare at a cost of $20 per athlete. Appointments are required and families are encouraged to call 815 815- 431-2434 to schedule a time. The annual physicals help secure students meet health requirements for participation in school athletic programs before the upcoming Ottawa Pirates sports season. In pro sports, the Cubs and White Sox return to the field today after the All-Star break. The Cubs host the Twins in a rare Friday night game, while the Sox visit the Blue Jays. Both squads are playoff contenders, with the Southsiders tied for first in the AL Central. The Northsiders own their first wild card spot. For the Sox, we'll have a 5:30 pregame today and a 6:07 first pitch right here on your official White Sox station, WCMY. And other Major League Baseball news, they've released the 2027 schedules, including the earliest domestic opening day in league history. The league announced Thursday that the opener is set for March 24th and will feature a single game televised by Netflix. No participating teams have been confirmed. The March 24th start would be the earliest domestic opening day in league history, though the schedule would change because the current labor agreement expires before the season. MLB has not scheduled any international games for 2027, while labor negotiations remain unsolved. The regular season is scheduled to conclude on September 26th with the All-Star Game set for July 13th at Wrigley Field this year. The White Sox begin the 2027 season on the road facing Detroit. They'll follow by their first home game series against the Brewers the following Thursday. The Bulls got crushed by the Lakers 105-82 in summer league action against Vegas. Caleb Wilson led all scoring with 21 points. Chicago dropped to 1-3 in exhibition play and will clash with Cleveland tonight. And the Bulls are looking to replace longtime TV analyst Stacey King, who passed away last month. Team executive Michael Reinsdorf and Susan Goodenow will make the final decision for the Chicago Bulls. And in collegiate sports, Northern Illinois University players are embracing the Huskies' move to the Mountain West Conference, highlighting new competition travel experiences and a return to traditional Saturday games. The transition ends NIU's midweek MAC schedule, which created challenges with academics and preparation. The Mountain West move will also bring new opportunities against higher-profile opponents in expanding television exposure. NIU opens the season on September 5th at Iowa before beginning conference play on October 10th at home against Air Force. And that is your Friday Sports Report.
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3: This is your LaSalle County weather forecast for your Friday. And a quick look through the weekend for your day today. We can expect partly sunny skies with a threat of scatter showers and thunderstorms developing in the afternoon. There'll be some patchy smoke in the area through the early afternoon hours. High temperatures will climb to near 90, but with the humidity, it'll feel a little closer to 100. We got about a 50% chance of rain, light winds out of the west to southwest at around 5 miles an hour tonight. Any lingering showers and storms should taper off by around 8, leaving us with partly cloudy and mild skies and a low of around 74. Your Saturday brings mostly sunny skies again. Again, with another shot at the storms in the afternoon, and about 30% chance, we'll have a high of 91. Heat index values could be getting closer to 105 on Saturday. Saturday night clears out nicely with a low around 67. Then your Sunday on tap, sunny with a high near 85. Sunday night, partly cloudy and a low around 66. And that is your LaSalle County weather forecast for your Friday.
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Well, hello there. It is 7:27. I'm Jay Lasura, and a good morning to you from Studio One here, the First National Bank of Ottawa studio. Welcome to a Friday. It's the 17th of July, 2026. Thanks for letting us be a part of your day. We're happy you're a part of ours. And I'm going to be starting my weekend a little early today. We'll be handing things off at 9 o'clock to Bill Knight with all the tunes stacked up. But we're here, and happy to have you here as well. Phone number, by the way, 815-433-1430. The text line, if you want to shoot a message in here, is 815-617-9351. 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We'd love to hear from you. All the time. Good, bad, indifferent, doesn't matter. We're just happy to hear from you. It's National Lottery Day today. It's also National Tattoo Day. It's National Yellow Pig Day. And it's National Peach Ice Cream Day on this July the 17th. You may want to enjoy your peach ice cream indoors. We've got this air quality alert that remains in effect now until midnight. Chicago had the worst air quality in the world yesterday, according to several environmental agencies, including NOAA, the National Oceanic and Atmospheric Administration. And around here, we've got some what looks like fog, but some of it might be patchy smoke. Some of it might be corn sweat, because the humidity levels are still running very high. Our dew point right now is at 70, which is just the edge of the oppressive level, and we've got an air temperature of 74. We're going to watch the heat index get up to about 100 again today, not unlike it did yesterday as we head for a high of 90. There might be a scattered shower or thunderstorm this afternoon, and we'll have a detailed look at our LaSalle County weather forecast after the dollars and cents headlines, and a look at markets and commodities, and we'll get to all of that in about 10 minutes or so, something like that. Today being National Lottery Day, the day to celebrate the contributions that the two big nationwide lotteries, that's the Mega Millions and the Powerball, have made to communities all over the country for years. And that includes all the state lotteries as well. And, of course, here in Illinois, we've had the Illinois Lottery for quite some time. Supposedly, the benefit of education. Whether it is for education or some other government program, lotteries have actually helped fund community needs for centuries, if you go back and look at history. So, what better day to try your luck at winning a big one? Tonight's Mega Millions has a $672 million jackpot, although that shrinks to about $293 million if you take the cash option, and that, of course, is pre-tax. The odds of winning about 1 in 290 million. And then the Powerball tomorrow night sits at $526 million. The cash value there is $233.5 million. So, somebody's got to win. Why not you? A couple of names in the news today. Mary Jo Shannon, also Hal Williams, and a couple of places in the news today. Hillsboro, New Jersey, and Champlin, Minnesota. And really, it's the whole state of Minnesota that this little tidbit is about. Champlin, Minnesota, is just where the law was signed yesterday by Minnesota Governor Tim Walz. The legislation is titled the Grandparents Happy Hour Bill, and that is now law in Minnesota. The measure allows assisted living home and
long-term care facilities to serve alcoholic beverages to their residents without having a retail liquor license. The law is part of the 2026 Omnibus Liquor Bill that passed the Minnesota legislature. It corrects a minor oversight that often kept senior living facilities from offering their residents drinks at cocktail hour. And then to Hillsboro, New Jersey, where scientists are learning more about the origins of life thanks to a meteorite that crashed into a home. The meteor crashed through the roof of a home in Hillsboro, New Jersey, back in 2024. Researchers have found that the rock contains compounds which are the building blocks to life on Earth. In a scientific paper that was published on Wednesday, the SETI Institute said scientists looking at that meteorite from 2024 found small pockets of salty fluids that were not previously seen in that type of asteroid. Fragments of the meteorite will now go to the American Museum of Natural History in nearby New York City. 7:33 and 74 degrees. There's the time and the tip on 93.5 1430 WCMY. 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That's what we're about on 93.5 1430 WCMY. 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

0: having some fun on the Second Cup Tuesday morning right here on WCMY with me, Karen Rhodes, starting at 11 a.m. Tuesday morning, they're back. It's dietitian Miranda Reinhart and the coffee connoisseur himself, Dwayne Cronkrite, joining me in the studio for another segment of Eat This. Also Tuesday morning, we'll check out our Tuesday Top 10 list, and we'll have a look at the holidays. Have some fun with us Tuesday on the Second Cup at 93.5, 1430 WCMY.
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3: 22 here before 8 o'clock, 7:38 is the time. The Friday morning dollars and cents headlines now. A major chip maker is shelling out more money to the United States. Taiwan Semiconductor Manufacturing Company announcing it will invest another $100 billion to expand their footprint in Arizona. That brings the company's total investment in the Grand Canyon State to about $265 billion. The company currently has a campus in North Phoenix, and the funds could result in four new semiconductor plants. That chip maker develops processors for tech giants like NVIDIA and Apple. Coca-Cola is suspending production in the United States for one of its brands. The company says a third party recently gained access to production-related systems for Fairlife, which sells milk and protein shakes. Investigators are now looking into the impact of the ransomware attack with the help of cybersecurity experts. Canadian production, though, is expected to continue on that brand, Fairlife. Verizon is selling hundreds of its retail locations. The U.S. carrier said Thursday that 274 company-owned stores will be up for sale as part of its restructuring, and about 500 corporate jobs will be cut. Verizon will still own about 1,000 stores after the sale, which goes into effect August the 16th. Verizon also has thousands of franchise stores, mostly run by about six different large operators. SpaceX stock took a hit Thursday as the company scrubbed its first test flight since its record-breaking IPO. Warning alarms were triggered just before the planned liftoff of the massive Starship rocket from the company's Starbase, Texas launch site late yesterday. After hours trading, saw SpaceX stock hit some lows of around $126 a share, falling below its initial June IPO price of $135 a share. Opening bell rings on Wall Street here in about 50 minutes after a down day Thursday. Dow Industrials down 105, opening this morning 52,552. The S&P 500 sunk 38 points yesterday. It'll open at 7,533. The NASDAQ dropped 387 points to open this morning at 25,881. And we'll get to the commodities in a minute.
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0: weather-wise, we're going to see a little bit of a cool down here as we go through the weekend. Then we'll come back in here next week and kind of see what the forecast shows. The crop, for the most part, is looking fairly good. There's some holes or some areas that's looking a little rough. So how you average the production prospects out from all that, that's what the market's going to decide here over the next 2 or 3 months, of course. But for the most part, kind of waiting to see what the weather shows, see how demand shows up. Yesterday's weekly export sales report showed strong soybean sales. So apparently Asia, China's in, starting to pick up some beans here for fall and winter delivery. Corn sales were a little weak. One we've got to kind of watch here, corn sales have been really strong here until just this last week. So we'll continue to see how that unfolds here in the next few reports.
1: I was up in the far western suburbs yesterday afternoon to do some things and sort of took back roads through a far western Will County and Kendall County, west of Plainfield, and then kind of working my way down. I tell you, every field just looks thick as can be, bright green, whether it's beans or corn, and the corn's, you know, a mile high right now, it seems like. It's tall.
0: Yeah, it's really gotten with us, this warmer weather. We're entering the pollination stage, so as long as we don't see the extreme heat, that's going to help it get through pollination hopefully okay. But yeah, the beans around here look much, much better than they were earlier. We had a little too much rain. Beans don't like wet feet and have a little problem handling too much water. So, you know, we'll see how this forecast unfolds. But man, you look at the national news, Texas and some other areas, they're just being devastated with too much water. And there's some areas where there's still some too dry fire. Yeah. So it's highly variable.
1: When I got up into DuPage County yesterday, you could smell smoke as soon as you got out of the car. Mm. And, you know, the sky kind of had that milky look that you knew it wasn't cloudy, but there was something up there. it just smelled like it was burning, you know.
0: Oh.
1: But it's about what, how many hundreds of miles away? All right, what's your phone number and website there?
0: 1-800-779-1515. Go to agmarket.net.
1: And I was telling you before we came on the air, I'll tell everybody else here too, I told Kurt when I was driving in this morning, it was a little foggy, but I didn't know if it was really fog, was it patchy smoke, or was it corn sweat, or a combination of all three, maybe. I don't know.
0: Yeah. Yeah, we're clear through here. We had spotty showers around. We'll get a chance of some additional showers here late this afternoon, but come on down to clear skies, Jay.
1: Still got some caps there in the office?
0: Oh, yeah, we got caps. Yeah, we got T-shirts. Now, I had a discussion with management on these T-shirts.
1: Yes.
0: I don't know why. If we got agmarket.net T-shirts, they give us a bunch of smalls.
1: Oh.
0: It don't work for me.
1: No. I mean, you know, not everybody's got little kids.
0: No.
1: Yeah.
0: We need big guy shirts. We need big guy shirts.
1: Yeah. I need however many X's there are in there. Anyway. Have a good weekend.
0: Take care.
1: All right, see you. Kurt Kimmel there, agmarket.net in the Normal. They're on the north side of town on Rab Road, by the way. More agribusiness at the noon hour, courtesy of Brownfield and RFD. Closing markets come your way about 4:10 or so after news and obituaries and sports and weather. 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
1: Here at 7:47, WCMY's LaSalle County weather forecast. Our air quality alert remains in effect now until midnight. patchy smoke.

possible this morning. Scattered showers and thunderstorms are possible this afternoon. And in the meantime, we're going to have a mostly sunny sky, though it may be filtered a little bit. We'll have heat index values back up about near 100 as we had yesterday. We go for a high this afternoon of 90. Then tonight, partly cloudy, scattered showers and thunderstorms mainly before sunset. And we'll have a low of 74. Here's the weekend now. Tomorrow, mostly sunny, very warm and humid with a chance for isolated showers and thunderstorms in the afternoon. Heat index values during the day Saturday could get up to about 104. We'll go for an afternoon high of 91 tomorrow, and then a low come Sunday morning of 67. Sunday looks to be sunny and more comfortable with an afternoon high of around 85. Monday, mostly sunny and warm. A shower or a thunderstorm is possible in the evening. Look for a high on Monday of around 89. Tuesday looks to be mostly sunny with an afternoon high of around 86. Taking a look at the weather calendar for this July the 17th, an average high and low today, 83 and 65, and we're going to continue our trend of running about 7 or 8 degrees above normal, which has been our trend here for quite a while. 104, the record high on this day in 1936, 42, the record low in 1896, 14 hours and 50 minutes of daylight today, sunrise at 5:37, and the sun will set at 8:27 p.m. We topped out yesterday at 94 for a high. We have an east-southeast wind at 2 miles an hour. Humidity is 86%, the barometer at 30 and 6 hundredths inches. It's holding steady. The heat index is at 80. It's 76 degrees at 93.5, 1430 WCMY.

0: Alive and kicking, and that's tighter and tighter. 8 minutes before 8, 7:52 here at 93.5, 1430 WCMY. There are a lot of things going on this weekend, and I'll touch on some of it that I have on my calendar here coming up after 8:30 this morning. I mentioned a couple of names in the news today. A familiar TV actor from the 1970s and 80s has passed away, Hal Williams. Had recurring roles on both Sanford and Son and the CBS series The Waltons through the 1970s. And then in the 80s, he was a regular cast member on the NBC sitcom 227. He also played a sergeant on the sitcom Private Benjamin. He appeared frequently as well on some other primetime shows. Most recently, he was on Matlock. The new version of Matlock, anyway. A representative for the actor said Williams died Wednesday morning at his home near Palm Springs, California, 91 years old. And the matriarch of the Kardashian-Jenner family, Mary Jo Shannon, is dead at the age of 91. Kris Jenner took to social media early this morning, announcing her mother's death, saying, quote, "There are no words that could ever capture what she has meant to me or the heartbreak of having to say goodbye." Commonly known as MJ, Shannon was a recurring presence in the Kardashian-Jenner reality TV universe, appearing in episodes of Keeping with the Kardashians, as well as the other series, The Kardashians. Shannon sat at the helm of one of the world's most famous families. Kris Jenner concluded her message by noting, quote, "When I look at my kids and my grandkids, I will forever see pieces of you in all of us," referring to her mother, Mary Jo Shannon, gone at the age of 91.
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0: About 5 minutes away from 8 o'clock, and we're headed for news, of course, when we get to the hour. The Supremes right here.

That was a big song for the Supremes in 1966, The Happening. I'm Jay Lusori. Good Friday morning to you. We'll have a whole package of the news when we get to 8 o'clock here, and we'll get there with Rick Springfield.

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1: NBC News Radio, I'm Michael Kastner. President Trump is claiming he has evidence that the U.S. election system is vulnerable to interference and fraud. Trump gave a primetime address last night. He claimed China had exploited weaknesses in our voting system to gain access to 220 million U.S. voter files and hacked our systems to influence the 2020 election. The leading Democrat in the House is calling the president's speech deranged. After the speech, Minority Leader Hakeem Jeffries released a statement accusing Trump of, in his words, spewing deliberate and dangerous lies because the economy is a disaster and he knows that the American people have had enough. More than 100 million people in the U.S. are dealing with potentially unhealthy air as smoke from Canadian wildfires blankets large parts of the country. In New York City, Lizzie Radabale.
2: Officials are still advising people to limit their time outside.
3: This is very serious. We are reaching into a level of air quality that is dangerous for every single New Yorker.
2: Many events hosted by the Parks Department had to be canceled due to health concerns. People who do have to be outside are encouraged to wear an N95-style mask. Residents can get free masks at police precincts and public libraries across the city.
1: U.S. Central Command says it's completed its latest wave of attacks against Iran. CENTCOM didn't provide details of its strikes, but Iranian news reports claim U.S. forces struck a railway station and six bridges across Iran, killing eight people at least. And at least two people are dead as major flash flooding hit parts of the Texas Hill Country and Big Bend region. More from Texas Governor Greg Abbott.
4: We've deployed more than 85 boats and 21 aircraft, more than 200 high-profile vehicles. We've already made more than 230 rescues.
1: Michael Kastner, NBC News Radio. The CDC is reportedly zeroing in on two California companies as the potential source behind the multi-state outbreak of a nasty intestinal illness. More from Mark Mayfield.
5: The Washington Post says health officials are investigating shredded iceberg lettuce supplied to Taco Bell by Taylor Farms. Taco Bell is based in Irvine and Taylor Farms is based in Salinas. The CDC says there have been thousands of confirmed cases of the illness that's called cyclosporiasis. It's shown up in 34 states, but there are large clusters of cases in four states: Michigan, Ohio, West Virginia, and Kentucky.
1: President Trump is scheduled to fly into New York City this afternoon ahead of the World Cup final being played Sunday in New Jersey. Scott Pringle reports.
6: The president is taking part in a FIFA-related reception at Trump Tower on Fifth Avenue, 2 days before the world's biggest soccer match. He'll attend Sunday's final between Argentina and Spain at MetLife Stadium and will award the World Cup trophy to the winner. Security will be very tight. Tickets for the cheapest seats going for thousands of dollars. BTS, Justin Bieber, Madonna among those performing at the halftime show. In New Jersey, I'm Scott Pringle.
1: Nine Venezuelan nationals pled guilty to running a Nashville-based sex trafficking operation. More from Thomas Cage.
7: A mother and her son are among those who have pleaded guilty to running a sex trafficking ring in Tennessee that targeted vulnerable women with false promises of work. The victims were lured into the U.S. from Venezuela and forced into commercial sex work to repay inflated smuggling debts. Fox 17 reports the organization used threats of violence and intimidation to control the women. The defendants face maximum penalties of life in prison for most of them.
1: Today's show co-anchor Craig Melvin is back on the air a day after an intruder confronted him with racial slurs inside the New York City studio. Melvin didn't mention the incident this morning. I'm Michael Kastner.
8: The U.S. Mint is releasing $1 coins featuring President Trump coming up this fall to honor America's 250th anniversary. The media giant Paramount is threatening to leave California over the state's challenge to its billion-dollar merger with Warner Brothers, and some are suggesting that the company should go to Texas.
9: A lot of companies are either moving their headquarters or their domicile, that is, where they're incorporated, from other states to Texas.
8: Economist Ray Perryman says in the past few years, Chevron, Oracle, and Tesla all have packed up and headed for the state.
9: Texas has the most Fortune 500 locations of any state already. We've led the country in new locations 14 years in a row. We've doubled every other state the last 5 years.
8: BMW adding a new warning to a recent recall.
10: This week, the German automaker announced it was recalling nearly 30,000 luxury plug-in cars due to a fire risk linked to the engine starter. Well, now the company is advising owners of affected models to park outside until their vehicles can be inspected or repaired. The affected models are listed on BMW's website. I'm Daria Albinger.
8: And many families noticing groceries cost a lot more, but the average cost of a cheeseburger out going up in the U.S. too.
11: The DoorDash Cheeseburger Index says the price of a cheeseburger, fries, and soda went up nationally 3.2% this year. The index shows Milwaukee still has the 7th best value cheeseburger meal in the nation with an average price of $15.53. I'm Elaine Lee Irvin.
8: Other top 10 Midwest cities for the most affordable cheeseburger include Lincoln, Detroit, and St. Paul. Tension in the Middle East has pushed crude oil a bit higher again this week. AAA's Marie Dodd says thankfully that trend is lagging on the West Coast.
12: Alaska down 6 cents, Oregon down 5 cents, Washington down 4 cents, and Hawaii down 2 cents. Those are the only states in the country with week-over-week declines.
8: She added, don't expect it to last. Prices are likely to rise in the next day or two. I'm Monica Nelson with your consumer and business news.
13: Baseball returned from the All-Star break with one game last night. The Mets were a 4-1 winner over the Phillies. The Mets' Francisco Alvarez homered twice, and pitcher Christian Scott tossed shutout ball into the sixth to get the win.
14: You know, I thought the offense did a good job battling, and then finally get into the bullpen and put some runs together. But, yeah, I just keep my team in it for the most part, and that's what my job is. So I feel like I did a good job of that.
13: While the Mets and Phillies returned last night, the rest of the big league teams resumed their seasons tonight. The Braves, Dodgers, and Brewers open the second half, leading National League divisions, while the Rays and Rangers are on top in the AL, and the Guardians and White Sox are tied in the Central Division. NBA news, there's still no free agent decision from LeBron James, but USA Today reports that the league's all-time scoring king has the information he needs, and a decision is near. And the teams from Spain and Argentina arrived in New Jersey yesterday. They meet in the World Cup final Sunday, Argentina attempting to go back-to-back. England and France play in Miami tomorrow in the third-place game. I'm Matt McCoy.
7: Wildfire concerns remain elevated across much of the interior west today as hot temperatures, dry air, and gusty winds persist across parts of California, Nevada, Utah, Arizona, and New Mexico. Smoke from several active fires may also reduce air quality in nearby communities. Elsewhere, temperatures will range from 70s across the Pacific Northwest to 80s through much of the Midwest, with widespread 90s from the southern plains into the southeast. Hawaii stays warm with highs in the low to mid 80s, breezy trade winds and passing showers, while Alaska remains much cooler with scattered rain and temperatures mainly in the 50s and 60s throughout the state. Scattered thunderstorms continue across parts of the Northeast and Mid-Atlantic through the afternoon. A few stronger storms could still bring heavy rain, gusty winds, and frequent lightning before conditions gradually quiet down this evening with cooler air slowly moving into the Northeast. That's your national forecast. I'm Chris Powers.
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15: An air quality alert for many northern Illinois counties, including LaSalle, remains in effect until midnight as smoke from Canadian wildfires continues to create the unhealthy air situation. A chance for showers and thunderstorms will provide a possibility of washing out at least some of the smoke that's trapped in the atmosphere. That smoke plume, by the way, expected to move off to the east as the weekend progresses. City of Ottawa's 2026 asphalt maintenance resurfacing project all set to begin Monday. The first phase of the project will consist of milling or asphalt surface removal on these blocks of streets. West Etna Road from Columbus to Emerald Drive, DeLeon Street west of Poplar, Sycamore Street from DeLeon to Catlin, Clinton Street from West Lafayette to West Washington, and West Madison to West Jefferson, Phelps Street from Boyce Memorial Drive to Elm, Guyon Street from East Lafayette to East Washington, East Marquette Street west of Calumet, Calumet Street from East Michigan to East Marquette, Champlain Street from Utica Drive to the Illinois Railway Tracks, Whitmore Avenue from East Norris Drive to the east end of Whitmore. The initial phase of work expected to be completed next week, the week of the 20th, weather permitting. Additional project scheduling, including paving operations, will be announced as the work progresses. The Illinois Department of Employment Security reported Thursday the state's unemployment rate held steady at 5.1% in June, unchanged from May, but up 0.8 percentage point from a year earlier. Total non-farm payrolls increased by 1,500 jobs, marking a fourth consecutive month of job growth. Leisure and hospitality, professional and business services, and private education and health services posted the largest gains, while trade, transportation, and utilities saw the biggest decline. Compared with June 2025, Illinois added 9,200 jobs, led by private education and health services and construction. Officials highlight continued investment in the state's workforce and the economy. Illinois Valley Community College refocusing its Ottawa Center on healthcare degree programs and short-term career training for working adults. The initiative aims to enhance opportunities through community partnerships for new paramedic and EKG technician programs supporting the eastern half of the IVCC district since 2010. That center, located in downtown Ottawa, allows certified nursing assistant and emergency medical technician students to complete 12 to 15 and a half credit hours per semester while retaining full-time financial aid eligibility. Ottawa Elementary School District 141 announcing registration is open for the final week of the summer meal program. Families may submit requests for week 8 meal packages through the district's online form until noon on Monday. Meal distribution is scheduled for next Wednesday, July 22nd from 9 a.m. to noon. District officials remind families to include each child's name and age when completing the request form to help ensure accurate distribution. The school district is also encouraging those who place meal orders to pick them up as scheduled to avoid unnecessary waste, as well as ensuring the program continues to serve families efficiently. The Illinois Valley Center for Independent Living hosted a community car wash fundraiser on July the 11th to commemorate the 36th anniversary of the Americans with Disabilities Act and to raise awareness and financial support for public transportation services for individuals with disabilities. The event brought together volunteers, staff, and community members to celebrate the landmark civil rights law while highlighting an ongoing local need. That's reliable, accessible transportation for people with disabilities. And thanks to the community turnout, the fundraiser raised more than $500. And because the donations qualified for matching funds, the total impact will grow to nearly $1,500 in support of NCAT public transportation, which serves LaSalle County. The Starbrock Regional Center for Therapy and Child Development has canceled its Cash for a Cause drawdown fundraiser, which had been scheduled for July 24th, citing insufficient ticket sales. In a statement, the nonprofit said hosting the event would have resulted in a financial loss and that canceling it was the most responsible decision to protect the organization's resources. Despite the cancellation, the center's ongoing 50-50 raffle continues, the prize pot now reaching $1,200. Organizers say anyone who purchased the drawdown tickets will be contacted regarding that cancellation. WCMY News Time, 8:14.
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15: State Representative Carol Ammons of Urbana has been charged with multiple counts of wire fraud, making false statements, and conspiracy to obstruct justice. Her husband, the Champaign County Clerk, Aaron Ammons, also faces allegations of assisting in efforts to conceal the alleged offenses. Supporters who established a legal defense fund for the two Democrats contend that the charges are racially motivated, citing Ammons' past advocacy for reparations for descendants of enslaved African Americans. The cases are tentatively scheduled for trial on September 22nd. In a separate situation, Carol Ammons is the subject of a special Illinois House investigation that could ultimately result in her expulsion from the General Assembly. President Donald Trump's proposed budget includes a $372 million cut to the federal Essential Air Service program, which subsidizes commercial flights serving airports in Decatur, Marion, and Quincy. The long-standing program provides financial assistance to airlines operating routes in smaller communities where service would otherwise be unprofitable. In addition to those three Illinois airports, the program also subsidizes flights connecting Chicago's O'Hare International Airport with some 16 small communities across the country. Supporters of the program warn that reducing federal funding could diminish air service and have negative economic impacts on the communities that rely on the subsidized routes. Secretary of State Alexi Janulia is highlighting an auto insurance reform bill for Illinois. Janulia says the legislation would give Illinois regulators the authority to review and challenge excessive insurance rate increases. The measure would require insurers to provide at least 30 days' notice before increasing auto insurance renewal premiums by more than 10%, ban excessive insurance rates that don't reflect actual driving risk, and prevent insurers from shifting out-of-state disaster losses onto Illinois drivers. That bill is awaiting Governor J.B. Pritzker's signature. Two new Illinois laws aim to strengthen support for law enforcement and emergency responders in the state, as Governor Pritzker signed two bills into law this week. One of the measures modernizes recruitment standards for deputy sheriff hires while maintaining the current training and probationary requirements. The second is designed to ensure consistency in traffic enforcement. That's being applied to Scott's Law violations. The first law goes into effect next year. The other goes into effect immediately. A pilot is hurt after a helicopter crash in rural Champaign County. Authorities say the accident happened last night after a crop duster helicopter hit nearby power lines just west of St. Joseph. The pilot went to a hospital to be treated for serious injuries. That incident just east of Urbana left customers, about 1,100 customers, without electrical service for a while. The NTSB is investigating that crash. A man from Boone County going to federal prison for trafficking fentanyl and methamphetamine, Bradley Walter, sentenced to more than 24 years behind bars after pleading guilty last year to possession with intent to distribute a controlled substance. Prosecutors say in October 2022, law enforcement officers executed a search warrant at Walter's place of business, Black Sheep Vintage, in the town of Roscoe. Officers at that location came up with fentanyl and methamphetamine. Registration is now open for the 5th Annual Children's Business Fair that's planned for downtown Ottawa next month, giving young entrepreneurs an opportunity to learn the fundamentals of running a business by creating original products and operating their own sales booths. According to a news release from Prairie Fox Bookstore, all booths must be supervised by an adult and items sold must be made, at least in part, by the participating youngster. Booths offering unmodified wholesale resale items will not be accepted. That fair is scheduled to run from 10 a.m. to 2 p.m. on Saturday, August 8th in Washington Park. Registration and more information is available at the Prairie Fox Bookstore location in downtown Ottawa. Still ahead, obituaries, sports, and weather.
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20: From the 93.5 1430 WCMY obituary page, Kristen Ensley, 71 of Ottawa, passed away Sunday, July 5th at OSF St. Elizabeth Medical Center in Peru. A visitation for Kristen Ensley will be held on Saturday, July 18th from 9 until 10:30 a.m. at Ottawa Funeral Home. A funeral mass will follow at 11 a.m. at St. Columba Catholic Church. Cremation rites have been entrusted to the Ottawa Funeral Home. Edmund Forth, 91, formerly of Marseilles, passed away on Saturday, January 3rd at Sharp Grossman Hospital in La Mesa, California. A celebration of Edmund Forth's life will be held on July 18th at Seals Campbell Funeral Home in Marseilles. Visitation will be from 2 to 4 p.m. with the service to follow and military honors. Cremation rites have been accorded Burial will be in the Sheridan Cemetery at a later date. Connie Waite, 72, of Oglesby, passed away on Tuesday, July 7th at her home. A private graveside service will be held at Ottawa Avenue Cemetery. Arrangements have been entrusted to the Mueller Funeral Home in Ottawa. You can find these full obituaries on our website, which you can access for free anytime at 1430WCMY.com. Click on the obituaries tab. You'll also find them on the 1430WCMY Facebook page. Here is your 93.5 1430 WCMY sports report for your Friday. And local sports, Ottawa Township High School will be offering sports physicals for student athletes on Friday, July 31st from 1 to 4 p.m. in the OHS cafeteria. Physicals will be provided by OSF Healthcare at a cost of $20 per athlete. Appointments are required and families are encouraged to call 815-431-2434 to schedule a time. The annual physicals help secure students meet health requirements for participation in school athletic programs before the upcoming Ottawa Pirates sports season. In pro sports, the Cubs and White Sox return to the field today after the All-Star break. The Cubs host the Twins in a rare Friday night game, while the Sox visit the Blue Jays. Both squads are playoff contenders, with the Southsiders tied for first in the AL Central. The Northsiders own their first wild card spot. For the Sox, we'll have a 5:30 pregame today and a 6:07 first pitch right here on your official White Sox station, WCMY. And other Major League Baseball news, they've released the 2027 schedules, including the earliest domestic opening day in league history. The league announced Thursday that the opener is set for March 24th and will feature a single game televised by Netflix. No participating teams have been confirmed. The March 24th start would be the earliest domestic opening day in league history, though the schedule would change because the current labor agreement expires before the season. MLB has not scheduled any international games for 2027, while labor negotiations remain unsolved. The regular season is scheduled to conclude on September 26th with the All-Star Game set for July 13th at Wrigley Field this year. The White Sox begin the 2027 season on the road facing Detroit. They'll followed by their first home game series against the Brewers the following Thursday. The Bulls got crushed by the Lakers 105-82 in summer league action against Vegas. Caleb Wilson led all scoring with 21 points. Chicago dropped to 1-3 in exhibition play and will clash with Cleveland tonight. And the Bulls are looking to replace longtime TV analyst Stacey King, who passed away last month. Team executives Michael Reinsdorf and Susan Goodenow will make the final decision for the Chicago Bulls. And in collegiate sports, Northern Illinois University players are embracing the Huskies' move to the Mountain West Conference, highlighting new competition travel experiences and a return to traditional Saturday games. The transition ends NIU's midweek MAC schedule, which created challenges with academics and preparation. The Mountain West move will also bring new opportunities against higher-profile opponents in expanding television exposure. NIU opens the season on September 5th at Iowa before beginning conference play on October 10th at home against Air Force. And that is your Friday Sports Report. This is your LaSalle County Weather Forecast. For your Friday, and a quick look through the weekend. For your day today, we can expect partly sunny skies with a threat of scattered showers and thunderstorms developing in the afternoon. There'll be some patchy smoke in the area through the early afternoon hours. High temperatures will climb to near 90, but with the humidity, it'll feel a little closer to 100. We got about a 50% chance of rain, light winds out of the west to southwest at around 5 miles an hour tonight. Any lingering showers and storms should taper off by around 8, leaving us with partly cloudy and mild skies and a low of around 74. Your Saturday brings mostly sunny skies again, with another shot at the storms in the afternoon, about 30% chance. We'll have a high of 91. Heat index values could be getting closer to 105 on Saturday. Saturday night clears out nicely with a low around 67. Then your Sunday on tap, sunny with a high near 85. Sunday night, partly cloudy and a low around 66. And that is your LaSalle County weather forecast for your Friday.

0: Okay, thank you very much. It is coming up to 8:25. Happy Friday morning to you here on the 17th of July, 2026. I'm Jay Lesueur. We come to you from Studio 1 here. The First National Bank of Ottawa studio at 93.5, 1430 WCMY. Coming up a little bit later on in the hour, a Mortgage Minute with Mary Beth from the Mortgage Department at the First National Bank of Ottawa. And as the Facebook post indicated earlier this morning that I saw, yes, I have banker's hours today. I'm going to get a little early jump on my weekend. So after 9 o'clock, we'll turn things over to Bill Knight. And he'll have the music machine cranked up. Just a little reminder, though, Monday morning after 7:30, we'll have the birthday club drawing. So don't forget to get your entries in there. Phone number here is 815-433-1430. The text line is 815-617-9351. The email link can be found at the homepage, 1430wcmy.com. And let's see. A lot of things are going on this weekend, and I'm not going to be able to mention everything because I probably don't know about some of it. But the things that I am aware of, I'll tell you about coming up here in just a little bit. Birthdays today on the celebrity list include retired longtime sportscaster and one of my favorites. I thought he called a good game, whether it was the NFL or college basketball. Vern Lundquist, 86 years old today. He worked golf, too. Queen consort Camilla is 79, the second wife of King Charles III. Rock and Roll Hall of Famer Geezer Butler, Terry Butler. He's 77 years old today, plays bass for Black Sabbath. Actor P.J. Souls turned 76 years old today from the movies Halloween, Stripes, Rock and Roll High School. Actor David Hasselhoff is 74 years old today. Knight Rider, Baywatch, and then the daytime, The Young and the Restless. And Emmy Award-winning TV producer Mark Burnett is 66 years old today. Brought us Survivor and The Voice. Also, some other shows, including Are You Smarter Than a Fifth Grader? Nancy Giles is 66 years old today from the primetime show China Beach. She also is a contributor to CBS News Sunday Morning. From the Nightmare on Elm Street movies, the actress who played Nancy Thompson, Heather Langenkamp, is 62 years old today. Actress Biddy Schramm turns 58. She was on the primetime show Monk, and then she did a few things on the big screen, including the film A League of Their Own. Actor Eric Winter turns 50 years old today on primetime on the show The Medalist. He was also on The Rookie and did some daytime on Days of Our Lives. From Grey's Anatomy, actress Stefania Stampinato is 44 years old today. And from the Chicago Blackhawks, I call him the kid, center Connor Bedard is 21 years old today. Connor Bedard has finally become legal. There he is, 21. Started, what, 18? If you have a birthday or an anniversary on this 17th of July or a little something over the weekend, hope it's a happy one for you. Some of the trivia tidbits on the history calendar today. It was on this date in 1862. Congressional action, signed by President Abraham Lincoln, authorized national cemeteries. One of the first was at Gettysburg. On this day in 1866, authorization was given to build a tunnel beneath the Chicago River. That three-year project cost about $500,000, big money in those days. The effort was the beginnings of reversing the flow of the Chicago River instead of away from Lake Michigan into, or the other way around. It flowed into Lake Michigan. It was reversed to be away from Lake Michigan so that sewage and nasty water wasn't pumped into the big lake that served as Chicago's water supply. The first dental school in this country opened up on this day in 1867 in Boston, Massachusetts, the Harvard School of Dental Medicine. In 1920, Sinclair Lewis wrapped up his novel, Main Street. And in 1941, Brigadier General Sorvell directed architect Edwin Bergstrom to have some basic plans and architectural perspectives for an office building that could house 40,000 War Department employees on his desk by the following Monday morning. That building became known as the Pentagon. 4 years later, President Harry Truman, Soviet leader Joseph Stalin, British Prime Minister Winston Churchill met at Potsdam, the final Allied summit of World War II. It was at that meeting Stalin commented that, in his words, Hitler had escaped. 1955, in a broadcast on ABC TV, Disneyland opened up in what was then rural Anaheim, California. And it was on this day in 1986, the largest bankruptcy filing in U.S. history took place when LTV Corporation asked for court protection. For more than 20,000 creditors, LTV had debts in excess of $4 billion. And on this day in 1995, the NASDAQ Composite Index rose above 1,000 for the very first time. It's in the 20s now. And 2 years later, in 1997, after 117 years in business, the Woolworth Company closed the last of its 400 remaining dime stores. And there you go. Look at July 17th in years gone by. It's 831 on 93.5, 1430 WCMY, streaming free at 1430WCMY.com.
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0: 834 here at 93.5, 1430 WCMY, and there are a lot of things going on this weekend. A lot. I don't have all of it on my list, but I've got what I've gathered and that I want to tell you about right now. And it's another Third Friday in downtown Ottawa. So things will be happening in the 200 block of West Madison Street this evening between 5 and 8. And then it's a Jordan Block Jams tonight. From 8 until 10, featuring the Eagles tribute band, Hotel California. And as far as sticking with some more music for the weekend here, tonight in Marseilles, the Zazzle Band will play in Knutson Park at 7 o'clock. That's sponsored by the Marseilles Fun Days. There'll be pop and water and hot dogs for purchase. And then tomorrow in Marseilles, there's going to be a free lunch at the community center. That's the old Casey's, from 11 a.m. to 1 p.m. Burgers, salad, chips, dessert, all sponsored by the Marseilles Nursing Service. And then on Saturday night, it's the 2026 Marseilles Cruise Night on Main Street from 4 until 8. Food, T-shirts, prizes, a raffle, all sponsored by the Marseilles Firefighters Association. So it's Cruise Night in Marseilles tomorrow night. There's going to be music in the park in downtown Ottawa tomorrow night, and it is the four C-Notes performing. And then, if you have not seen the documentaries produced by the Ottawa Historical and Scouting Heritage Museum over the last year or so, you have two opportunities before the end of the month to see both of them, and one of those opportunities is tonight at the Ottawa Historical and Scouting Heritage Museum at 1100 Canal Street. You can see both documentaries in the series, A Tale of Two Bluffs. Tonight at 6 o'clock, it's W.H.L. Wallace, Forgotten Valor. Then at 7:15, the second documentary that was just debuted, John Hossack, No Apologies, a donation to attend these events, $10 for the evening. And if you're a history buff, take this opportunity to see both of these at the museum, the Ottawa Historical and Scouting Heritage Museum at 1100 Canal Street. Both documentaries in A Tale of Two Bluffs will be shown tonight, and then it'll be shown again on Friday, July 31st. But tonight will be your first opportunity to see both of them back-to-back, and there's popcorn and water and... Go see these documentaries. A lot of folks put a lot of time into them, and they are superb. And then this afternoon, a lot of folks are going to be in Dwight. The big boy number 4014 train is scheduled to stop in Dwight sometime, they're saying, between 2 and 4. The approximate arrival time, though, could be as early as 1 o'clock. But it looks like it's going to be between 2 and 4 at the crossing at Washington Street and Odell Road. Let me just look at the big boy schedule here just to make sure, because they've got some things going on in downtown Dwight because of this today. Let's see. Is it tomorrow? I think it's Saturday. I got to look at another thing here just to make sure. Somebody here has a thing that says it's Friday. Well, I can't find confirmation for sure on this because different sources say different things. I'll rely on the Dwight Police Department probably for the most accurate information. The expected arrival time of Big Boy 4014 in Dwight is 2:45 today, with departure at 3:30. Okay, well, I'll rely on law enforcement for having probably the most accurate information. So Big Boy will be going through Dwight today. So a lot of things happening, and you can always wear a mask if the smoke is getting to you. Our air quality alert is in effect until midnight. So hopefully, some of the patchy smoke that's in the upper atmosphere will get washed out with some of the scattered showers and thunderstorms that are a possibility this afternoon. It's about a 50-50 chance for some rain. But the heat and humidity is going to continue. We're headed for a high of about 90, but the heat index is going to be up around 100 again. We'll go through our LaSalle County weather forecast in detail in just a bit. We'll see how the market day is starting out as well. And we'll get in our mortgage minute with Mary Beth from the Mortgage Department at the First National Bank of Ottawa here in the next few minutes. It's 21 before 9 on 93.5, 1430 WCMY. Super hits of the 60s, 70s, and 80s. And Jim Croce's Bad, Bad Leroy Brown. Here's your sing-along for the day.

0: Fricker, gone at the age of 81. FIFA has told President Trump the U.S. will host the Women's World Cup in 2031. In an interview yesterday, the White House World Cup Task Force Director Andrew Giuliani said FIFA has already informed the president the United States is in line to stage that tournament. The Trump administration has signaled tournament cooperation could depend on the governing body's transgender policy, matching U.S. policies, which have sought to exclude transgender athletes from sports. Giuliani hopes that the 2031 tournament for the women can build on the momentum from this year's men's World Cup. President Trump will be attending the final between defending champion Argentina and Spain on Sunday. The president will be hosting a FIFA reception at Trump Tower in New York City today, and then he'll show up across the Hudson in East Rutherford, New Jersey, for Sunday's game at MetLife Stadium. No word on whether the president will be the one to present the trophy to the tournament winner. That's not confirmed yet by FIFA. And even with the United States and Mexico out of the World Cup, Fox and Telemundo continued to post record audiences for the quarterfinals of the 2026 FIFA World Cup. The four quarterfinals averaged over 25 million viewers across Fox, Telemundo, and Peacock. According to Nielsen and Adobe Analytics, the games on Fox averaged 15 million viewers. That's up 142% from the 2022 average on Fox. 6.2 million on Telemundo and Peacock. Their numbers were up 154% from the 2022 average. All four matches, the most watched quarterfinal matches in Spanish language media history, according to Telemundo. And for an American sports comparison, NFL regular season games in 2025 averaged about 18.7 million viewers. The five-game 2026 NBA Finals averaged about 20.58 million. And before this tournament, the Germany-Argentina 2014 men's final was the most watched men's World Cup match in U.S. history, when about 26.7 million viewers checked it out. It remains the most watched men's final ever. But two of the 2026 quarterfinals easily surpassed that figure, and no doubt this weekend those numbers may be eclipsed again. I have a feeling it's 9:15, 8:45. We'll see how the market day is starting and then look at weather.
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0: 8:47 at WCMY, the mid-morning market update here. Says Wall Street is opening sharply lower as tech stocks tumble. A global sell-off in chip stocks rattled markets with shares of Applied Materials, Lam Research, Intel, and KLA Corporation, all down about 4%. Further escalations in the U.S.-Iran war, along with rising oil prices, are also weighing on investor sentiment. At the open this morning, the Dow Industrials down nearly 400 points after the bell rang. The S&P 500 and the NASDAQ are also deeply in the red. The NASDAQ is down more than 2%. And it's time for

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0: Here's our WCMY LaSalle County weather forecast. The air quality alert remains in effect until midnight. Partly sunny skies today. It'll be a mostly sunny sky, but if you would remove the filter, which is the patchy smoke that's up in the atmosphere. We could have some scattered showers and thunderstorms popping up this afternoon. Heat index values as high as 100 with a high of 90. Partly cloudy tonight. Scattered showers and thunderstorms mainly before sunset and a low of 74. Then tomorrow, it'll be sunny, very warm and humid with a chance for isolated showers and thunderstorms in the afternoon. The heat index during the day Saturday could get up to about 104 as we go for a high of 91. Sunday, it'll be sunny, more comfortable, a high of 85. Monday, sunny and warm, a shower or a thunderstorm possible in the evening and a high of 89. Tuesday will be mostly sunny and a high of around 86. All of this coming when an average high and low right now is 83 and 65. We'll continue our trend of being about 7 or 8 degrees above normal. South wind at 3, humidity 81%, barometer at 30 and 700 inches and holding steady. The heat index is at 90. It's 81 degrees at 93.5, 1430 WCMY. It's 850. The mortgage minute coming right up.
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5: Good morning. How are you today?
0: Fine.
5: Good. 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So local, you can almost always get a hold of me when you need to, either phone, email, text. 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I go to my closings. So, you know, if you come expecting to see me and you haven't called to make sure that I'm here, I might not be. So always call ahead to make sure that I'm in the office. If you call and I don't answer, I'm usually with somebody or I'm out of the office. So it's always a good idea to leave a message with your name and your phone number, And I usually try to get everyone called back by the end of the day. If you leave a message at 5 to 5 and I'm at a closing, you'll get a call back the next day, typically. Local realtors. Why do you want to use a local realtor? You want to use a local realtor because they're familiar with the area. They know the neighborhoods. They will get to know you and know what you are looking for in your next home. They're going to ask you questions. I was at a closing last week. The couple was relocating here from a different state. They bought a house to have somewhere to live. Their intention is to build at some point. So as we were leaving the closing, the realtor said, you know, I'll give you a couple weeks to settle in. And then to the wife, she said, I will come and pick you up. We'll drive around, you know, the areas where there's vacant land or subdivisions that have lots in them. So you can see the different areas. That's what a local realtor is going to do for you. If you go on realtor.com and click that little red button, find me a realtor, there is no guarantee where that realtor is going to be. I've had realtors from Naperville that are not familiar with our area at all because they're paying a fee. When you click on that button, it's going to connect them. It's going to connect you to them. And they may not have any idea about our area, what you might be looking for. Most local realtors will spend some time with you to get to know what your wants are, what your needs are. You know, this is a must. This is a, maybe I can do without that for now. So that's always important as well. People often ask me, do I need to have an attorney for my, when I'm buying a house? Well, you don't have to have an attorney. I always like it when I see a contract with an attorney on there because, number one, I am not an attorney, so if something goes off the rails a little bit, I cannot help in any legal sense at all. And your realtor is going to be limited in that as well. If, let's say, you go to your closing, you go to your walkthrough and there's an issue with the house. There's a hole in the wall, or they've taken the light all the light fixtures and left bare wires hanging. Your attorney can take care of that kind of thing for you. Earlier in the process, if there are home inspection issues, I typically don't see home inspections. That is up for the up to the realtor and the attorney to negotiate any repairs or anything like that. So. And if you use a local attorney, they're going to be familiar with typical LaSalle County fees. If you use an attorney in St. Charles or any of the suburbs, the fees for those counties for title fees and such as that are typically considerably higher than LaSalle County. So if you have an attorney, they can bring that to the attention of the seller's attorney or the title company and say, hey, this is way too high. If you don't have an attorney, I do always check that. And when we get the title fees, if they're high, I do contact them. But sometimes it carries a little more weight coming from an attorney than it does from, well, old me. So usually they're pretty receptive to making those changes. I'm like, you know, this is LaSalle County. This is not Cook County. We don't have those fees here. So usually they're pretty receptive to that. But a local attorney, and we have a lot of good local real estate attorneys, always my recommendation to make sure they know real estate. I've had some that really don't, and even if they're a family friend or whatever, it's best to make sure that they've done real estate and understand how it all works.
0: And I would suppose for somebody who might be new to the area, this local can get them started on the path of getting settled into their new location. They're gonna meet a lot of people that they'll see again.
5: Right. And you know, the closing that I had last week, these people relocating from Oregon, you know, I was talking to the wife about, you know, she asked me if we were going to sell their loan. I said, no, we typically don't do that unless it's a government loan. We usually keep all of our loans in-house. 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And she's like, oh, you have no idea how happy that makes me. She said, I think the last time we bought a home, they had already sold it before the ink was dry on the closing document. She said, you know, I got something in the mail a couple days after that they had already sold my loan. And so, you know, that's important to a lot of people. 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It's a very easy process. So,
0: well, in our final moments here, how does somebody find a local lender like you?
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0: We're at 9 o'clock here, and just a little correction. Apparently, whatever I was given was not correct when it concerns Hotel California playing at the Jordan Block Jams. That is coming up on apparently August 14th. They had a month early, I had a feeling, plus the date wasn't right anyway. Well, that was one of the things I didn't have time to really vet and make sure it was correct. It happens every now and then. Let's see. We're going to have some news here for you as we get to 9 o'clock. And then I'm going to start my weekend a little early. So I'm going to hand things off to Bill Knight. And he'll have some music here for the rest of the morning. We'll be back at it Monday morning. And we'll have the birthday club drawing after 7:30. We'll talk with Jay McCracken and Caitlin Tucker from the Ottawa Area Chamber of Commerce and Industry, I believe. Monday morning after 9 o'clock. And then after 10, we're going to talk about the history of Camp Tuckabatchee. We're going to be doing that periodically here for the next year as Camp Tuck celebrates its 100th anniversary. So that's a little bit of what's lined up for Monday morning. I have a few things to add in and be here for the surprise to find out just exactly what. I'm Jay LeSueur. Have yourself a great weekend, and we're ready for the news here. Have at it.
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9: NBC News Radio, I'm Michael Kastner. President Trump says TV networks that didn't give live coverage to his primetime speech should have their broadcast licenses revoked. Trump gave a speech last night from the East Room of the White House, claiming China was manipulating U.S. elections. ABC and NBC chose not to air the speech live and decided to stream it instead. CBS showed part of the speech and then dumped out of it. Iranian drones have reportedly struck U.S. military targets in Bahrain. Iran's state news agency says drones struck oil refineries in the Gulf island nation and several U.S. military positions. Today's claim has not been confirmed by either Bahrain or by the U.S. Bahrain is the home of the U.S. Navy's Fifth Fleet, which has been repeatedly under attack in the latest outbreak of hostilities between the U.S. and Iran. The White House says talks are continuing between the U.S. and Iran. More from Mark Mayfield.
10: Press Secretary Caroline Leavitt said the recent U.S. strikes on Iran are because they violated the Memorandum of Understanding.
11: They have expressed they still want to make a deal to the president. We're talking to them. But again, the president is not going to allow them to fire on ships in the Strait without paying a consequence for that.
10: She added that Iran's recent actions prove Trump's initial decision to launch Operation Epic Fury was right. This comes after the U.S. conducted strikes in northern Iran on Thursday, and American forces also intercepted a ship that was allegedly attempting to break the naval blockade of the Strait of Hormuz. Meanwhile, there are reports Iran has launched attacks on sites in Kuwait, Qatar, and Bahrain. I'm Mark Mayfield.
9: At least two people are dead as major flash flooding hits parts of the Texas Hill Country and Big Bend regions. Governor Greg Abbott.
12: Life-threatening, catastrophic flooding remains our main risk tonight and overnight through the early morning hours.
9: Over 2 million people still face the threat of additional rounds of torrential rain. Michael Kastner, NBC News Radio. Police are investigating an incident that happened on the set of the Today Show on Thursday morning in New York City. Lizzie Radabali with more.
13: TMZ reports an intruder stormed into the studio around 9 a.m. asking for host Al Roker. Law enforcement sources say the man then lunged at host Craig Melvin while yelling a racial slur. Security was able to rush in and detain the man. It's unclear how he got access to the restricted area or if the intruder will face any charges. In New York, I'm Lizzie Radabali.
9: A multi-state outbreak of cyclosporiasis is causing widespread panic, so health experts are offering tips on reducing the risk. More from Sarah Lee Kessler.
14: Dr. Emily Landon, an infection prevention expert at University of Chicago Medicine, recommends avoiding fast food chains right now if you're immunocompromised or have gut health issues. She says eating at home or at local smaller restaurants is safer. Washing all fruits and vegetables under running water is important before eating, cutting, or cooking. Leafy lettuce, especially bagged lettuce, is suspected in the current explosive diarrhea outbreak. Buying whole lettuce and peeling off the two outer layers, she says, is a safer option. I'm Sarah Lee Kessler.
9: California has passed a new law that guarantees K through 12 students will be taught by real people, not artificial intelligence. More from Dina Kodiak.
15: Assembly Bill 2148 says that teachers and school workers in public schools must be, quote, natural people. The original bill had strict rules against using AI or technology in schools, but lawmakers changed it after concerns about how it would work in practice. Now the main focus is making sure that AI can't take the place of teachers or other school staff. Supporters say it's important for teachers to keep control over their work and that technology should help them, not replace them. It will take effect on January 1st of next year.
9: Michael Kastner, NBC News Radio.
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0: City of Ottawa's 2026 Asphalt Maintenance Resurfacing Project is scheduled to begin Monday. The first phase of the project will consist of milling or asphalt surface removal. And here are the streets and the blocks involved beginning on Monday. West Etna Road from Illinois 23 to Emerald Drive. DeLeon Street west of Poplar. Sycamore Street from DeLeon to Kaplan. On Clinton Street, West Lafayette to West Washington and West Madison to West Jefferson. Phelps Street from Boyce Memorial Drive to Elm. Guyon Street from East Lafayette to East Washington, East Marquette west of Calumet, Calumet Street from East Michigan to, Champlain Street from Utica Drive to the Illinois Railway Tracks, Whitmore Avenue from East Norris Drive to the east end of Whitmore. The initial phase of work is expected to be completed during the week of July the 20th, weather permitting. Additional project scheduling, including paving operations, will be announced as work progresses. Ottawa Elementary School District 141 announcing that registration is open for the final week of its summer meal program. Families may submit requests for week 8 meal packages through the district's online form until noon on Monday. Meal distribution is scheduled for Wednesday, the 22nd, from 9 a.m. to noon. District officials remind families to include each child's name and age when completing the request form to help ensure accurate distribution. They also encourage those who place meal orders to pick them up as scheduled to avoid any unnecessary waste and ensure the program continues to serve families efficiently. The Illinois Department of Employment Security said Thursday the state's unemployment rate held steady at 5.1% in June, unchanged from May, but up 0.8 of a point from a year earlier. Total non-farm payrolls increased by 1,500 jobs, marking a fourth consecutive month of job growth. Leisure and hospitality, professional and business services, and private education and health services posted the largest gains. Trade, transportation, and utilities saw the biggest decline. Compared with June of 2025, Illinois added 9,200 jobs, led by private education and health services and construction, as officials highlight continued investment in the state's workforce and economy. Illinois Valley Community College refocusing its Ottawa Center on healthcare degree programs and short-term career training for working adults. The initiative aims to enhance opportunities through community partnerships for new paramedic and EKG technician programs, supporting the eastern half of the IVCC district since 2010. The center, located in downtown Ottawa, allows certified nursing assistant and emergency medical technician students to complete 12 to 15 and a half credit hours per semester while retaining full-time financial eligibility. The Illinois Valley Center for Independent Living hosted the community car wash fundraiser on July the 11th to commemorate the 36th anniversary of the Americans with Disabilities Act and to raise awareness and financial support for public transportation services for individuals and disabilities. The event brought together volunteers, staff, and community members to celebrate the landmark civil rights law while highlighting an ongoing local need, reliable, accessible transportation for people with disabilities. Thanks to strong community turnout, the fundraiser raised more than $500, and because the donations qualified for matching funds, the total impact will grow to nearly $1,500 in support of NCAT Public Transportation, which serves LaSalle County. WCMY News Time, 7:12.
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0: The Starved Rock Regional Center for Therapy and Child Development in Ottawa has canceled its Cash for a Cause drawdown fundraiser, which had been scheduled for July 24th, citing insufficient ticket sales. In a statement, the nonprofit said hosting the event would have resulted in a financial loss and that canceling it was the most responsible decision to protect the organization's resources. Despite the cancellation, the center's ongoing 50-50 raffle continues, the prize pot at $1,200. Organizers said anyone who purchased drawdown tickets will be contacted regarding the cancellation of that event. Registration is now open for the 5th Annual Children's Business Fair, scheduled for downtown Ottawa this summer, giving young entrepreneurs an opportunity to learn the fundamentals of running a business by creating original products and operating their own sales booths. According to the news release from Prairie Fox Books in downtown Ottawa, all the booths must be supervised by an adult and items sold must be made, at least in part, by the participating youngster. Booths offering unmodified wholesale resale items will not be accepted. That fair scheduled for 10 a.m. to 2 p.m. on Saturday, August 8th in Washington Square Park. Registration and additional information can be found at Prairie Fox Books in downtown Ottawa. State Representative Carol Ammons of Urbana, charged with multiple counts of wire fraud, making false statements, and conspiracy to obstruct justice. And now her husband, Champaign County Clerk Aaron Ammons, also faces allegations of assisting in efforts to conceal the alleged offenses. Supporters who established a legal defense fund for the Democratic pair contend that the charges are racially motivated, citing Ammons' past advocacy for reparations for descendants of enslaved African Americans. The cases for the two tentatively scheduled for trial on September 22nd. In a separate situation, Carol Ammons is the subject of a special Illinois House investigation that could ultimately result in her expulsion from the General Assembly. President Donald Trump's proposed budget includes a $372 million cut to the Federal Essential Air Service program, which subsidizes commercial flights serving small airports at Decatur, Marion, and Quincy. The long-standing program provides financial assistance to airlines operating routes in smaller communities where service would otherwise be unprofitable. In addition to those three Illinois airports, the program also subsidizes flights connecting Chicago's O'Hare International Airport with some 16 small communities across the country. Supporters of the program warn that reducing federal funding could diminish air service and have negative economic impacts on the communities that rely on the subsidized routes. Illinois Secretary of State Alexis Giannoulias is highlighting an auto insurance reform bill. Giannoulias says the legislation would give Illinois regulators the authority to review and challenge excessive insurance rate increases. The measure would require insurers to provide at least 30 days notice before increasing auto insurance renewal premiums by more than 10%, ban excessive insurance rates that don't reflect actual driving risk, and prevent insurers from shifting out-of-state disaster losses onto Illinois drivers. That bill is awaiting Governor J.B. Pritzker's signature. Two new Illinois laws aim to strengthen support for law enforcement and emergency responders statewide. Governor Pritzker signing two bills into law. One of the measures modernizes recruitment standards for deputy sheriff hires while maintaining the current training and probationary requirements. The second is designed to ensure consistency in traffic enforcement as it applies to Scott's law violations. The first law goes into effect next year. The other goes into effect immediately. A pilot is hurt in a helicopter crash in rural Champaign County. The accident happened last night after a crop duster helicopter hit some power lines just west of St. Joseph. The pilot was sent to a hospital for treatment for serious injuries. The incident did leave about 1,100 customers without power in that area to the east of Urbana. The NTSB is investigating the crash. And a Boone County man is going to federal prison for trafficking fentanyl and methamphetamine. Bradley Walter was sentenced to more than 24 years behind bars after pleading guilty last year to possession with intent to distribute a controlled substance. Prosecutors say in October 2022, law enforcement officers executed a search warrant at Walter's place of business, Black Sheep Vintage, in the town of Roscoe. Officers located fentanyl and methamphetamine at that location.
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2: This is your LaSalle County weather forecast for your Friday. And a quick look through the weekend for your day today. We can expect partly sunny skies with a threat of scattered showers and thunderstorms developing in the afternoon. There'll be some patchy smoke in the area through the early afternoon hours. High temperatures will climb to near 90, but with the humidity, it'll feel a little closer to 100. We got about a 50% chance of rain, light winds out of the west to southwest at around 5 miles an hour tonight. Any lingering showers and storms should taper off by around 8, leaving us with partly cloudy and mild skies and a low of around 74. Your Saturday brings mostly sunny skies again with another shot at the storms in the afternoon and about 30% chance. We'll have a high of 91. Heat index values could be getting closer to 105 on Saturday. Saturday night clears out nicely with a low around 67. Then your Sunday on tap, sunny with a high near 85. Sunday night, partly cloudy and a low around 66. And that is your LaSalle County weather forecast for your Friday.
16: This is Health Beat.
3: The FDA has just approved a new cholesterol-lowering pill. It's made by Merck, a New Jersey pharmaceutical giant, and will be marketed under the brand name Lipfendra. It's a daily medication that's been shown to lower cholesterol, way below what's currently achieved with statins, the current gold standard. Clinical trials show that the drug can reduce LDL, or bad cholesterol, down to 50 or 60 and even lower. The American Heart Association recommends getting LDL below 70 if you have an above-average risk of a heart attack or stroke, and under 55 if you've had a heart attack. The multi-state outbreak of cyclosporiosis has prompted Dr. Emily Landon, an infection prevention expert at University of Chicago Medicine, to weigh in. She recommends avoiding fast food chains if you're immunocompromised or have gut health issues. She says eating at home or at a local, smaller restaurant is safer. Health update. I'm Sarah Lee Kessler.

Cha-cha-cha, talking about the rock and roll music. It's the Beatles. This is Bill Knight. How'd do? Hanging out with you, checking out the band. Willie and the Po' Boys down on the corner. Creedence, Clear, Water, Revival.

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0: days on end out in the hot desert sun beating down on you, and you're on a horse and you can't give it a name. Come on now. It's America, and this is Bill Knight. Glad to have you here. Love you for listening. On the way, it's the Commodores.
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0: strutting, baby. 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
1: NBC News Radio, I'm Michael Kastner. President Trump says TV networks that didn't give live coverage to his primetime speech should have their broadcast licenses revoked. Trump gave a speech last night from the East Room of the White House, claiming China was manipulating U.S. elections. ABC and NBC chose not to air the speech live and decided to stream it instead. CBS showed part of the speech and then dumped out of it. Iranian drones have reportedly struck U.S. military targets in Bahrain. Iran's state news agency says drones struck oil refineries in the Gulf island nation and several U.S. military positions. Today's claim has not been confirmed by either Bahrain or by the U.S. Bahrain is the home of the U.S. Navy's Fifth Fleet, which has been repeatedly under attack in the latest outbreak of hostilities between the U.S. and Iran. The White House says talks are continuing between the U.S. and Iran. More from Mark Mayfield.
2: Press Secretary Caroline Levitt said the recent U.S. strikes on Iran are because they violated the Memorandum of Understanding.
3: They have expressed they still want to make a deal to the president. We're talking to them. But again, the president is not going to allow them to fire on ships in the strait without paying a consequence for that.
2: She added that Iran's recent actions prove Trump's initial decision to launch Operation Epic Fury was right. This comes after the U.S. conducted strikes in northern Iran on Thursday, and American forces also intercepted a ship that was allegedly attempting to break the naval blockade of the Strait of Hormuz. Meanwhile, there are reports Iran has launched attacks on sites in Kuwait, Qatar, and Bahrain. I'm Mark Mayfield.
1: At least two people are dead as major flash flooding hits parts of the Texas Hill Country and Big Bend regions. Governor Greg Abbott.
4: Life-threatening, catastrophic flooding remains our main risk tonight and overnight through the early morning hours.
1: Over 2 million people still face the threat of additional rounds of torrential rain. Michael Kastner, NBC News Radio. Police are investigating an incident that happened on the set of the Today Show on Thursday morning in New York City. Lizzie Radabali with more.
5: TMZ reports an intruder stormed into the studio around 9 a.m. asking for host Al Roker. Law enforcement sources say the man then lunged at host Craig Melvin while yelling a racial slur. Security was able to rush in and detain the man. It's unclear how he got access to the restricted area or if the intruder will face any charges. In New York, I'm Lizzie Radabali.
1: A multi-state outbreak of cyclosporiasis is causing widespread panic, so health experts are offering tips on reducing the risk. More from Sarah Lee Kessler.
6: Dr. Emily Landon, an infection prevention expert at University of Chicago Medicine, recommends avoiding fast food chains right now if you're immunocompromised or have gut health issues. She says eating at home or at local smaller restaurants is safer. Washing all fruits and vegetables under running water is important before eating, cutting, or cooking. Leafy lettuce, especially bagged lettuce, is suspected in the current explosive diarrhea outbreak. Buying whole lettuce and peeling off the two outer layers, she says, is a safer option. I'm Sarah Lee Kessler.
1: California has passed a new law that guarantees K through 12 students will be taught by real people, not artificial intelligence. More from Dina Kodiak.
7: Assembly Bill 2148 says that teachers and school workers in public schools must be, quote, natural people. The original bill had strict rules against using AI or technology in schools, but lawmakers changed it after concerns about how it would work in practice. Now the main focus is making sure that AI can't take the place of teachers or other school staff. Supporters say it's important for teachers to keep control over their work and that technology should help them, not replace them. It will take effect on January 1st of next year.
1: Michael Kastner, NBC News Radio.
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11: Starved Rock Regional Center for Therapy and Child Development in Ottawa has canceled its Cash for a Cause drawdown fundraiser, which had been scheduled for July 24th, citing insufficient ticket sales. In a statement, the nonprofit said hosting the event would have resulted in a financial loss and that canceling it was the most responsible decision to protect the organization's resources. Despite the cancellation, the center's ongoing 50-50 raffle continues, the prize pot at $1,200. Organizers said anyone who purchased drawdown tickets will be contacted regarding the cancellation of that event. Registration is now open for the 5th Annual Children's Business Fair, scheduled for downtown Ottawa this summer, giving young entrepreneurs an opportunity to learn the fundamentals of running a business by creating original products and operating their own sales booths. According to the news release from Prairie Fox Books in downtown Ottawa, all the booths must be supervised by an adult, and items sold must be made, at least in part, by the participating youngster. Booths offering unmodified wholesale resale items will not be accepted. That fair is scheduled for 10 a.m. to 2 p.m. on Saturday, August 8th in Washington Square Park. Registration and additional information can be found at Prairie Fox Books in downtown Ottawa. State Representative Carol Ammons of Urbana, charged with multiple counts of wire fraud, making false statements, and conspiracy to obstruct justice. And now her husband, Champaign County Clerk Aaron Ammons, also faces allegations of assisting in efforts to conceal the alleged offenses. Supporters who established a legal defense fund for the Democratic pair contend that the charges are racially motivated, citing Ammons' past advocacy for reparations for descendants of enslaved African Americans. The cases for the two tentatively scheduled for trial on September 22nd. In a separate situation, Carol Ammons is the subject of a special Illinois House investigation that could ultimately result in her expulsion from the General Assembly. President Donald Trump's proposed budget includes a $372 million cut to the Federal Essential Air Service program, which subsidizes commercial flights serving small airports at Decatur, Marion, and Quincy. The longstanding program provides financial assistance to airlines operating routes in smaller communities where service would otherwise be unprofitable. In addition to those three Illinois airports, the program also subsidizes flights connecting Chicago's O'Hare International Airport with some 16 small communities across the country. Supporters of the program warn that reducing federal funding could diminish air service and have negative economic impacts on the communities that rely on the subsidized routes. Illinois Secretary of State Alexis Giannoulias is highlighting an auto insurance reform bill. Giannoulias says the legislation would give Illinois regulators the authority to review and challenge excessive insurance rate increases. The measure would require insurers to provide at least 30 days' notice before increasing auto insurance renewal premiums by more than 10%, ban excessive insurance rates that don't reflect actual driving risk, and prevent insurers from shifting out-of-state disaster losses onto Illinois drivers. That bill is awaiting Governor J.B. Pritzker's signature. Two new Illinois laws aimed to strengthen support for law enforcement and emergency responders statewide. Governor Pritzker signing two bills into law. One of the measures modernizes recruitment standards for deputy sheriff hires while maintaining the current training and probationary requirements. The second is designed to ensure consistency in traffic enforcement, and as it applies to Scott's Law violations. The first law goes into effect next year. The other goes into effect immediately. A pilot is hurt in a helicopter crash in rural Champaign County. The accident happened last night after a crop duster helicopter hit some power lines just west of St. Joseph. The pilot was sent to a hospital for treatment for serious injuries. The incident did leave about 1,100 customers without power in that area to the east of Urbana. The NTSB is investigating the crash. And a Boone County man is going to federal prison for trafficking fentanyl and methamphetamine. Bradley Walter was sentenced to more than 24 years behind bars after pleading guilty last year to possession with intent to distribute a controlled substance. Prosecutors say in October 2022, law enforcement officers executed a search warrant at Walter's place of business, Black Sheep Vintage, in the town of Roscoe. Officers located fentanyl and methamphetamine at that location.
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8: This is your LaSalle County weather forecast for your Friday. And a quick look through the weekend for your day today. We can expect partly sunny skies with a threat of scattered showers and thunderstorms developing in the afternoon. There'll be some patchy smoke in the area through the early afternoon hours. High temperatures will climb to near 90, but with the humidity, it'll feel a little closer to 100. We got about a 50% chance of rain, light winds out of the west to southwest at around 5 miles an hour tonight. Any lingering showers and storms should taper off by around 8, leaving us with partly cloudy and mild skies and a low of around 74. Your Saturday brings mostly sunny skies again. Again, with another shot at the storms in the afternoon, about 30% chance. We'll have a high of 91. Heat index values could be getting closer to 105 on Saturday. Saturday night clears out nicely with a low around 67. Then your Sunday on tap, sunny with a high near 85. Sunday night, partly cloudy and a low around 66. And that is your LaSalle County weather forecast for your Friday.
9: Soybeans are higher Friday morning. Corn, cattle, and hogs are mixed. I'm John Perkins with a Brownfield market update. You are made for farming, and so is Stein. It's Stein Seed Company. They have decades of research dedicated to developing seed that allows you to farm the way you want to farm. Stein has yield. Soybeans are higher this morning following bean oil, which is up on the strength in crude oil. The USDA says China, Mexico, and unknown destinations all bought new crop U.S. beans ahead of the open. August beans are up 4 1/4 at $11.99 1/4. September's 4 1/4 higher at $11.89 1/2. August soybean meals down 370 at 319.12. August soybean oil is up 235 points at 74.78. Corn's mixed. It's monitoring development weather, expecting generally better conditions in the eastern corn belt than the west. Export demand solid, but Argentina currently has a lower price than the U.S. September's up 1/4 at 441 3/4. December's a half higher at 464 1/2. And wheat's higher. It continues to watch crop weather issues at home and abroad while also monitoring Black Sea grain movement. Still, traders are wary about pricing U.S. wheat out of the export market. September Chicago's up 2 at 676 3/4. On follow-through selling, December cotton's down 94 at 78.37. Watching the weather, September rice is up 6 at 14.08. Live cattle are down and feeders are mostly lower, with this week's direct business more than likely wrapped up for the week, done at sharply lower prices. Most active October live is down 105 at 222.22. August feeders are up a dime at 346.70. And hogs are a mixed, mostly higher on spread trade. The recent trend in pork up again on Thursday afternoon. August is 60 cents higher at $100.87. October's up 32 at 87.25. Crude oil's above 81 a barrel. John Perkins, Brownfield.

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0: lazy days.
1: Oh, I know the days. Yeah, lazy ones. Yeah, I specialize in those kind of days. Spanky and our gang, and this is Bill Knight with the Rolling Stones coming up for us next.
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0: Shine it on, baby. Some instant karma coming your way. It's John Lennon. This is Bill Knight serving up the greatest hits of the 60s, 70s, and more. Dave Clark 5, they're glad all over, and they're coming up next.
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1: This is your LaSalle County weather forecast. For your Friday, and a quick look through the weekend. For your day today, we can expect partly sunny skies with a threat of scattered showers and thunderstorms developing in the afternoon. There'll be some patchy smoke in the area through the early afternoon hours. High temperatures will climb to near 90, but with the humidity, it'll feel a little closer to 100. We got about a 50% chance of rain, light winds out of the west to southwest at around 5 miles an hour tonight. Any lingering showers and storms should taper off by around 8, leaving us with partly cloudy and mild skies and a low of around 74. Your Saturday brings mostly sunny skies again, with another shot at the storms in the afternoon and about 30% chance. We'll have a high of 91. Heat index values could be getting closer to 105 on Saturday. Saturday night clears out nicely with a low around 67. Then your Sunday on tap, sunny with a high near 85. Sunday night, partly cloudy and a low around 66. And that is your LaSalle County weather forecast for your Friday.

what's behind you is not important. Don't be looking back. Fleetwood Mac, this is Bill Knight. I want to dance with Sweet Pea. I mean, if I can't have Sweet Pea, then, well, I don't know, maybe Sweet Petunia Pie.

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0: My imagination gets loose. Look out. Those are the Temptations, and this is Bill Dyke. We'll be dancing in the streets. We'll do that next with Martha Reeves and the Vandellas.
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1: NBC News Radio, I'm Michael Kastner. President Trump's primetime address to the nation focused on election integrity last night as he announced he's declassifying evidence that he claims shows the American election system is vulnerable to interference and fraud. Speaking from the White House, Trump claimed China exploited weaknesses in our voting system to gain access to 220 million U.S. voter files. At least two people are dead as major flash flooding hit parts of the Texas Hill Country and Big Bend regions. In Kerrville, which has been inundated with heavy flooding, resident Bill Bea describes the chaos.
2: Looks like God took something, a shake and bake, mixed it all up and threw it back down.
1: The Kerr County Sheriff's Office says the Guadalupe River destroyed a mobile home in Kerrville, killing a resident, and an elderly man in Uvalde County died after floodwater swept his car away as he tried to cross a roadway. Potentially unhealthy air quality conditions are impacting more than 100 million people as Canadian wildfire smoke blankets a lot of the country. At least 17 states are facing health advisories brought on by the smoke from the Midwest to the Mid-Atlantic. It's forecast to keep heading south today into more of the Midwest, Appalachia, and East Coast while things start to improve in the north. The Food and Drug Administration may have found the source of an illness that has sickened thousands nationwide. Dr. Kavita Patel says it could take time to control the outbreak.
3: It could end several weeks after they've identified a source and been able to issue those consumer safety recalls or being able to kind of make sure that any source is off the market.
1: There are news reports that health officials are investigating shredded iceberg lettuce supplied to Taco Bell by Taylor Farms. Michael Kastner, NBC News Radio. The most powerful rocket in the world is still sitting on the pad after a failure to launch on Thursday. Rory O'Neill with more.
4: The countdown for the test flight went all the way down to T-minus zero.
5: And we did trigger a hold right at startup there. You saw we got a hold on the booster.
4: On X, SpaceX CEO Elon Musk said at least four of the engines failed to ignite. It will take a few days before they can try again with the 13th test flight of Starship, a rocket that will be needed for NASA's return to the moon. The launch abort caused shares of SpaceX stock to slip in after-hours trading. I'm Rory O'Neill.
1: The governor of Kentucky says U.S. Senator Mitch McConnell owes it to voters in the state he represents to show that he can still lead. The 84-year-old Republican lawmaker has been hospitalized since June and has not cast a vote in over a month. Governor Andy Beshear on Thursday said people need proof that McConnell is still capable of doing his job. Scientists are learning more about the origins of life thanks to a meteorite that crashed into a New Jersey home. More from Liz Warner.
6: The meteor crashed through the roof of a home in Hillsborough in 2024. Researchers have found that the rock contains compounds which are the building blocks to life on Earth. In a paper published Wednesday, the SETI Institute says scientists found small pockets of salty fluids that had not previously been seen in that type of asteroid. Fragments of the meteorite will now go to New York City's American Museum of Natural History.
1: Krispy Kreme is celebrating its 89th birthday, and today, coast to coast, you get a deal. More from Bree Tennis.
7: The deal is an 89-cent donut with the purchase of a dozen. That's one extra you don't have to tell anyone about. This offer is in-store, at the drive-thru, and online as we celebrate the birthday of the mass-produced hot glazed donut. They started in North Carolina, then expanded through the country.
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9: I'm Jim Miller here in the WCMY newsroom. City of Ottawa's 2026 asphalt maintenance resurfacing project. It'll start Monday. The first phase of the project will consist of asphalt surface removal. The initial phase of work expected to be done during the week of July 20th, weather permitting. Now, additional project scheduling, including paving operations, will be announced as work progresses. Ottawa Elementary School District 141 announcing registration open for the final week of its summer meal program. Families may submit requests for week 8 meal packages through the district's online form until noon Monday. Illinois Department of Employment Security reporting that the state's unemployment rate held steady at 5.1% in June, unchanged from May, but up 0.8 percentage points from a year earlier. Non-farm payrolls increased by 1,500 jobs. It marks a fourth consecutive month of job growth. Illinois Valley Community College refocusing its Ottawa Center on healthcare degree programs and short-term career training for working adults. Initiative aims to enhance opportunities through community partnerships for new paramedic and EKG technician programs supporting the eastern half of the IVCC district since 2010. Heavy rainfall across LaSalle County last week, ranging from 2 to 3 to more than 8 inches in some areas, delaying wheat harvest and soybean replanting as saturated fields remain too wet to work. LaSalle County Farm Bureau's weekly crop report said farmers are assessing crop damage while waiting for conditions to improve. Ladd Police issued a community alert after getting reports of individuals walking through the village late Sunday, early Monday, allegedly attempting to enter parked cars. Police urging residents to inspect their cars for missing items, review home security camera footage for suspicious activity, and ensure your car and homes remain locked. Illinois Valley Center for Independent Living organized a car wash fundraiser in honor of the 36th anniversary of the Americans with Disabilities Act. The event aimed to raise both awareness and financial support for transportation for individuals with disabilities. The Starved Rock Regional Center for Therapy and Child Development has canceled its Cash for a Cause drawdown fundraiser. It was scheduled for July 24th, citing insufficient ticket sales. Registration is now open for the 5th Annual Children's Business Fair in downtown Ottawa, giving young entrepreneurs an opportunity to learn the fundamentals of running a business by creating original products and operating their own sales booths. The fair is scheduled 10 a.m. to 2 p.m., Saturday, August 8th. 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I'm Jim Miller in the WCMY newsroom.
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20: From the 93.5 1430 WCMY obituary page, Kristen Ensley, 71 of Ottawa, passed away Sunday, July 5th at OSF St. Elizabeth Medical Center in Peru. A visitation for Kristen Ensley will be held on Saturday, July 18th from 9 until 10:30 a.m. at Ottawa Funeral Home. A funeral mass will follow at 11 a.m. at St. Columba Catholic Church. Cremation rites have been entrusted to the Ottawa Funeral Home. Edmund Forth, 91, formerly of Marseilles, passed away on Saturday, January 3rd at Sharp Grossman Hospital in La Mesa, California. A celebration of Edmund Forth's life will be held on July 18th at Seals Campbell Funeral Home in Marseilles. Visitation will be from 2 to 4 p.m. with the service to follow and military honors. Cremation rites have been accorded. Burial will be in the Sheridan Cemetery at a later date. Connie Waite, 72, of Oglesby, passed away on Tuesday, July 7th at her home. A private graveside service will be held at Ottawa Avenue Cemetery. Arrangements have been entrusted to the Mueller Funeral Home in Ottawa. You can find these full obituaries on our website, which you can access for free anytime at 1430WCMY.com. Click on the obituaries tab. You'll also find them on the 1430WCMY Facebook page.
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20: 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Ottawa Township High School will be offering sports physicals for student athletes on Friday, July 31st from 1 to 4 p.m. in the OHS cafeteria. Physicals will be provided by OSF Healthcare at a cost of $20 per athlete. Appointments are required and families are encouraged to call 815-431-2434 to schedule a time. The annual physicals help secure students meet health requirements for participation in school athletic programs before the upcoming Ottawa Pirates sports season. In pro sports, the Cubs and White Sox return to the field today after the All-Star break. The Cubs host the Twins in a rare Friday night game, while the Sox visit the Blue Jays. Both squads are playoff contenders, with the Southsiders tied for first in the AL Central. The Northsiders own their first wild card spot. For the Sox, we'll have a 5:30 pregame today and a 6:07 first pitch right here on your official White Sox station, WCMY. And other Major League Baseball news, they've released the 2027 schedules, including the earliest domestic opening day in league history. The league announced Thursday that the opener is set for March 24th and will feature a single game televised by Netflix. No participating teams have been confirmed. The March 24th start would be the earliest domestic opening day in league history, though the schedule would change because the current labor agreement expires before the season. MLB has not scheduled any international games for 2027, while labor negotiations remain unsolved. The regular season is scheduled to conclude on September 26th with the All-Star Game set for July 13th at Wrigley Field this year. The White Sox begin the 2027 season on the road facing Detroit. They'll followed by their first home game series against the Brewers the following Thursday. The Bulls got crushed by the Lakers 105-82 in summer league action against Vegas. Caleb Wilson led all scoring with 21 points. Chicago dropped to 1-3 in exhibition play and will clash with Cleveland tonight. And the Bulls are looking to replace longtime TV analyst Stacey King, who passed away last month. Team executives Michael Reinsdorf and Susan Goodenow will make the final decision for the Chicago Bulls. And in collegiate sports, Northern Illinois University players are embracing the Huskies' move to the Mountain West Conference, highlighting new competition travel experiences and a return to traditional Saturday games. The transition ends NIU's midweek MAC schedule, which created challenges with academics and preparation. The Mountain West move will also bring new opportunities against higher-profile opponents in expanding television exposure. NIU opens the season on September 5th at Iowa before beginning conference play on October 10th at home against Air Force. And that is your Friday Sports Report.
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28: Here is your LaSalle County weather forecast for the remainder of your Friday and a quick look through the weekend. Tonight, any lingering showers should taper off around 8, leaving us partly cloudy and mild with a low near 74. Saturday brings mostly sunny skies again with another shot at storms in the afternoon. We have about a 30% chance. We'll have a high near 91 with heat index values reaching close to 105. Saturday night clears out nicely with low around 67. Here's Sunday. On tap, sunny and high near 85. Sunday night, partly cloudy and a low around 66. And that is your LaSalle County weather forecast for the remainder of your Friday.
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2: The importance of nutrition for children. Hello, I'm Megan Grebner with Healthy Living in Brownfield. Providing access to high-quality, nutritious food through charitable food systems can benefit an entire family. Melanie Hall, a registered dietitian and the Chief Health Research and Evaluation Officer for Feeding America, says they're seeing significant benefits for children whose families are taking part in food as medicine programs.
3: A hungry kid is very hard to learn, and let's remember, they're children, they're still developing. So there could be long-term impacts if kids aren't getting the nutrition that they need. And then again, long-term impact on our future healthcare system in addition to our future workforce. So the ripple effects and the impacts are significant.
2: And she tells Brownfield,
3: we play a very critical role in reaching the people who need to be reached, making that connection to health. And then there are just so many broader social and economic impacts for the rest of us. As far as that person being able to show up the way they want to show up at work, most people who are food insecure are working. Their kids being able to perform in school, that's our future workforce. There are just so many connections, but it all starts with health, and health starts with what's on your plate, and we make sure people have access to healthy foods.
2: I'm Megan Grebner with Healthy Living on Brownfield.
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9: Stress is nothing new in agriculture. But let's be honest, the pressure dial feels turned up pretty high right now. Hello, everyone. I'm Cindy Young with Brownfield, and this is My Two Cents. I talk to farmers and ranchers every day, and the list sounds familiar. Tight margins, high input costs, market swings, weather curveballs, equipment that never breaks at a convenient time, and bills that don't wait for a better season. That kind of wait adds up. In this business, there's a lot of pride in being the one who handles it, the fixer, the problem solver, the steady one that everybody else leans on. But here's today's two cents. Even the steadiest shoulders need backup. It is okay to ask for help. That might mean calling your lender before there's a crisis instead of after, sitting down with an advisor to walk through options, talking with a counselor when the stress starts following you to the dinner table and keeping you up at night, or simply telling a friend or neighbor, I'm not doing so great right now.
2: Agriculture is built on community. It always has been. From harvest help to barn raisings to neighbors pulling each other out of the mud. Support is part of our shared history. There's no rule that says it can't be part of our present as well. Taking care of your farm, your ranch, your livestock includes taking care of yourself. That's not weakness. That is simply good management. I'm Cindy Young with Brownfield. That's my two cents.
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13: I'm Kara Hart, and this is Managing for Profit on Brownfield. Arlen Suderman, the chief commodities economist with StoneX Group, says demand-driven factors are creating rallies that could give farmers more marketing opportunities. Hear more on Brownfield right after this.
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13: Arlen Suderman says the attacks on ports, ships, and export infrastructure that's happening with Russia and Ukraine are affecting wheat and corn prices.
17: I don't see a quick end. Maybe there's something I don't know. But neither side looks like they're on the cusp of crying uncle at this point. They're just going to keep escalating. And the more they escalate, the more that involves the grain and oilseed markets. That would be a positive for prices as we go forward. On the other hand, China, you know, what's their compliance level going to be? Phase one trade agreement was about 60%. If they do 60% on the soybeans, that's basically what USDA already has factored into its balance sheet. If they go more than that, it tends to be bullish. If it's less than that, it's bearish. What about the other $17 billion of other products? They really haven't started making much movement there. What will the mix be of that? That's not really factored into any of the other balance sheets. So there's a lot of potential intrigue there. And with President Trump and President Xi meeting perhaps three more times this year, that puts some pressure on at least some level of compliance and progress toward compliance. So I think that's going to keep the speculative funds reluctant to be short these markets for a while. If you look at what they purchased and what we have confirmation from USDA at this point, They're starting to make progress. They're behind some recent years. We have seen some producers selling in here. Some of it is stuff they knew they had to sell anyway. And some of the more progressive or aggressive producers are saying, okay, I'm going to sell into this rally, and I hope I sell the more additional bushels for a higher price. Or they have a plan for re-ownership if this continues to go higher.
13: He says the opportunity for profitability is there.
17: Depends on where you're at, what part of the Midwest, because margins are certainly different in Iowa and Illinois than they are in Arkansas, for example. But I do think there will be some opportunities, particularly since the Senate is now considering a bill that would give farmers another $20 billion this year. The House version has $12 billion in it. One of those is $1 billion for Florida operators and $11 billion for the rest of the country, for farmers, traditional farmers in the rest of the country. That would also help, but at least the key is, will it help them stay alive and be in business a year from now?
13: I'm Kara Hart, and this is Managing for Profit on Brownfield.
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19: This is the Midday Summary on the RFD Radio Network for a Friday. I'm Jim Taylor. Looking to the new school year, what about ag teaching openings? John Heiser is District 1 Program Advisor for Facilitating Coordination in Agricultural Education, or FK.
20: So we had 68 openings, and we filled 59 of those. And obviously some of that is just general movement. We did have one of our larger groups of retirements this past year. But yeah, we have about 9 openings to fill up here before school starts, and hopefully we'll get that done here right before August, and then they can transition and get ready in their classrooms and attend a few professional development events before we get this thing started.
19: And if you're listening and maybe you're interested in filling one of those vacancies, I'm assuming that the website ilaged.org, is that the easiest way to get the information?
20: Yep, that's the easiest way to get the information. You can find that there under careers portion, ag careers, but also you can go to the contact page and contact the program advisor, and we'll be glad to help you with the license process and how to go about doing that and getting certified to teach at one of those schools. Absolutely.
19: Heiser says the latest data shows the retention rate for ag teachers in Illinois is 94%. A pest update from State Ag Pest Survey Coordinator Kelly Estes.
21: It's been interesting. You know, over in our neck of the woods, Champaign area, Japanese beetles are out, but they are not noticeable, in my opinion. And we can see that in the fields. We're not seeing a lot of Japanese beetles for the most part over here in south, east central part of the state. As we moved towards central and western, numbers do appear to be picking up some. And I know I've heard from some people, the farther west you go, the higher the numbers are. So we're headed towards Galesburg, Monmouth area, and I expect to see more Japanese beetles, more feeding in that direction. So once we get in the field, it'll be good to see. But overall, you know, I'm not seeing a lot of rootworms yet. To be determined if we will. You know, populations have been down the past few years in many areas of the state. So I'm not entirely expecting to see a lot this year. But, you know, I was just talking with Joe Spencer this morning before our interns got here just general observations, I'm seeing a lot more grape calaspis coming out of soybeans in our sweeps. And we're picking up Dectus stem borer. And we haven't been to the very southern part of Illinois yet where we would typically find them. We do see them in the northern parts of the state, but not in very high numbers. And we're catching a few in several areas so far.
19: You can follow Estes on X at IL Pest Survey. 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
0: After a short morning on Friday, we're back into the usual routine on Monday, and that includes the Birthday Club drawing after 7:30. 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After 9 o'clock, we'll visit with Caitlin Tucker and Jay McCracken from the Ottawa Area Chamber of Commerce and Industry. After 10, we'll talk about the history of Camp Tuckabatchee as it's in its 100th year celebration underway now, and PJ Gravetti will be with us. I'm Jay Lesore. 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
19: Comstock Investments, Joe Camp. Well, what impacted the market on this Thursday?
1: A couple of factors that were disappointing, if you will, for the grain bulls. We have been on a path up since this new month of July started. Entering into the back half, though, we are lacking fuel for the rally. We have the export storyline, one, the weekly numbers coming out a bit disappointing for corn, and then on a daily basis, expecting to see some flash sales for soybeans to China and not getting that confirmation this morning. On the other end of it, the technical factors here running into various points of resistance. Soybeans not sustaining the close on Wednesday above $12, and on corn futures, different layers of pushback in the range of 472 to 477. We're talking about Fibonacci retracements that the computer algorithms are picking up on, and various simple moving averages, the 100-day, for example. We know that range, too, of about 475 to 5 is going to be an area that has interest on the commercial side for producers, farmers willing to make new sales here, and similarly for soybeans. Since we crossed 12, we were just short of those May highs. For November soybeans, it's 12.14, the point which we'll watch. We could get bullish again beyond that, but again, it's going to take that fuel, whether it's those flash sales popping up or something positive on the biofuels front. Energy markets mostly taking a breather here as well to take away some of the tailwind that had otherwise helped push the soy complex higher. So pack and fill here after it's been mostly up. We'll know it's still a lot to go to finish out Friday.
19: Comstock Investments, Joe Camp. Paul Otto, freeze notice weather, maybe some pleasant temperatures early next week.
22: Jim, I'm looking past the layers of smoke in the northeast quarter of the state and into next Tuesday night and next Wednesday night, when those windows can stay open, as we always do when temperatures are following resort-style weather rules. And we got a little bit of heat still left to come our way, especially on Saturday, as we have one more buildup before a front starts to come through, a positive front, not a warm front, but a cold front that will end the heat wave as we know it, taking temperatures about 5 to 6 degrees below normal during the heart of next week. And it looks like it does last through the end of next week. But for now, we've got to deal with isolated to eventually scattered thunderstorms this afternoon. And we end the week on a stormy note, going into tonight, and then those storms will still be lingering into tomorrow. So look for some nighttime storms to continue. Rainfall will mainly be reaching normal levels over northeast portions of the state, as we have several transitions. One going from well above normal temperatures that we have now down to normal by sunset on Sunday, before we do welcome in below normal air mass arriving from the northwest, and that will be coming through early next week by Tuesday. and definitely being in store by Wednesday, Thursday, and into Friday morning to provide just delightful times where you don't need a vacation elsewhere. In the long-range forecast, though, it does look like temperatures will accelerate back into above-normal territory to end the month as that storm track does lift to the north. Therefore, only northern parts of the state will reach normal precipitation from that main storm track.
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3: 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The meltdowns. The doctor's visits. 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Mealtimes. 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I take care of all the things everyone else needs. 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
8: 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Cash cattle country is off to a slow start on Friday with no bids or asking prices renewed. Over the past 3 days, a light trade was reported in most areas. Northern dress business had a range of $370 to $385, $12 to $15 lower than the previous week. Southern live deals have been at mostly $237 to $238, $10 to $11 lower on the week. The bulk of business has wrapped up, but some cleanup deals could occur as the day progresses. Boxed beef was higher at midday, with choice up 31 cents at $3.6869 and select 66 cents higher at $3.5635. At Clarinda Livestock in Iowa on Thursday, consignments featured load lots of Green Reputation yearling cattle coming off grass. USDA says demand was very good for a light supply with active internet bidding. Feeder supply included 58% steers, and 88% of the offering was over 600 pounds. Medium and large one feeder steers, 706 pounds, brought $3.85, and medium and large one feeder heifers, 604 pounds, sold for $3.55. Cash hogs are steady to lower at midday with light negotiated numbers. While demand continues to be the primary driver for the cash hog market, it looks like most buyers have the needed numbers in hand after the more aggressive movement earlier in the week. Barrels and gilts at the National Daily Direct were down $3.49 at midday, with a base range of $96 to $97. Butcher hog prices at the Midwest cash markets are steady. Red Oak, Iowa prices for barrels and gilts were marked at $63. At Illinois, slaughter sows were steady at $36 to $48. Pork values were up $2.85 at midday at $105.27. Bellies, hams, picnics, butts, and loins were all higher. Ribs were trending lower. More livestock market information at brownfieldagnews.com. I'm Brent Barnett with Brownfield.
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24: Soybeans and corn are higher, cattle and hogs are mixed. I'm John Perkins with a Brownfield Market Update. Speed wins. That's why Stein is focused on delivering higher yielding genetics faster than the competition, and why they release more new Enlist E3 lines than any other company. Stein has yield. Soybeans are higher today, essentially following bean oil, which is up on the strength in crude oil. The USDA says China, Mexico,

0: some early mixed activity. Wheat's back to higher as it continues to watch weather issues at home and abroad while monitoring Black Sea grain movement. September Chicago's two higher at 676 and three quarters. September Kansas City's up 9.5 at 726 a bushel. September Minneapolis wheat's 5.25 higher at 690 and a quarter. Live cattle are down and feeders are mostly lower after a very bearish week for direct cash business. Dress sales generally $12 to $15 lower than a week ago. Live sales mostly $10 to $11 lower. August lives down $150 at $225.57. October is $132 lower at $221.95. September feeders are up $25 at $340.62. And hogs are mostly higher on spread trade and the recent trend in wholesale pork. August is up $1.42 at $101.70. October is $1.07 higher at $88. John Perkins, Brownfield.
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3: I'm Brent Barnett with Ag News headlines on Brownfield. A commodities economist says demand, not weather, has been driving the grain markets. Brownfield's Kara Hart reports from the NAFB Summer Showcase in Kansas City.
4: Arlen Suderman with StoneX Group says the heat dome hasn't been a major threat to the Corn Belt, and attention is shifting to China as they follow through on their purchase commitments.
5: They're starting to make progress. They're behind some recent years, but they're heading in the right direction at a time that they need to be. How long will they keep on that path isn't unknown yet.
4: There's also escalating geopolitical tensions in the Black Sea region.
5: Neither side looks like they're on the cusp of crying uncle at this point. They're just going to keep escalating, and the more they escalate, the more that involves the grain and oilseed markets. That would be a positive for prices as we go forward.
4: Suderman says stronger renewable fuel demand is helpful, and trade policy is being closely monitored. Reporting from Kansas City, Missouri, I'm Kara Hart for Brownfield.
3: A trade specialist believes trade between the U.S. and China will continue to decline. Dr. Sam Gregg with the American Institute for Economic Research says U.S. agriculture has benefited from trade with China, but the relationship took a turn in 2012.
6: A very different economic approach. The state is taking a much bigger role in the Chinese economy. In 2012, that's when you see trade starting to decline between the United States and China.
3: Meanwhile, the USDA is reporting a trio of new U.S. soybean export sales to end the week. China purchased 340,000 tons. Mexico bought more than 250,000 tons. And unknown destinations picked up 110,000 tons. The recent bump in global soybean demand can be tied to more competitive prices with Brazil. I'm Brent Barnett with Brownfield.
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8: Reconciliation package that includes farm aid could be marked up next week. I'm Erin Anderson with Agribusiness News on Brownfield. 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The U.S. House Budget Committee plans to mark up a bill that includes more ad hoc assistance for farmers. Congressman Brad Finstad of Minnesota tells Brownfield there's approximately $10 billion in economic aid for row crops.
9: And that would be delivered as a bridge payment similar to what we have seen in the last year.
8: Finstad says the House should move on the reconciliation package next week.
9: So it'll be a little bit

0: different than normal state of play in the Senate. Typically, it takes 60 votes to get things through. This will be a 50-vote threshold. So, you know, we're having a lot of conversations with the Senate to pre-grease the skids on it to make sure we have a strong chance of success.
1: Some House Republicans on the Budget Committee have reportedly said the reconciliation bill would include $20 billion in farm aid and $70 billion for defense. A new technology is changing the way livestock producers manage their herds. Brownfield's Jared White has more.
2: Virtual fencing, that seems to be the hottest topic.
3: Logan Karcher with the Illinois Grazing Lands Coalition says the introduction of GPS collar tracking and controlling of cattle is cutting the amount of time producers need to manage their herd.
2: NRCS has accepted it through their EQIP program so we can get some cost sharing there without spending a ton of money on permanent fencing.
3: Caitlin Dozler with the University of Missouri Center for Regenerative Agriculture says virtual fencing is opening new grazing opportunities for producers.
4: I've had producers go from 90 grazing days per acre up to 170 grazing days per acre.
3: She tells Brownfield.
4: And I've had other producers tell me that they think they could add numbers to their cow herd. The collars for most producers are paying for themselves in a really big way.
3: From the 2026 Heart of America Grazing Conference in Effingham, Illinois, I'm Jared White for Brownfield.
1: U.S. Senator Chuck Grassley says President Trump's decision to temporarily suspend duties on phosphate fertilizer imports from Morocco could provide much-needed relief for American farmers.
5: In just 4 years, family farmers have paid an additional $7 billion for their fertilizer because of these tariffs.
1: The Mosaic Company recently told Brownfield it believes the countervailing duties are critical to U.S. phosphate production and that without them, U.S. producers are at a competitive disadvantage. Grassley told reporters this week that Mosaic controls 85% of domestic phosphate production and doesn't need any protections.
5: Mosaic is bringing in major profits and it's producing less fertilizer.
1: I'm Erin Anderson for Brownfield.
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7: My name is Corporal Bradley Joseph Seitz.
8: Jerry Reed.
9: Kate Weber.
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16: Soybeans and corn are higher. Cattle and hogs are mixed. I'm John Perkins with a Brownfield Market Update. When it comes to short stature corn, it all started with Stein. For decades, they've been focused on unique hybrids that deliver top yields. Stein invented short stature corn, then they perfected it. Stein has yield. Soybeans today are supported by commercial and technical buying following the lead of bean oil, essentially, which is up on that strength in crude oil. The USDA says China, Mexico, and unknown destinations all bought new crop U.S. soybeans out of the open. August beans are up 9 1/4 at 1204 and a quarter. September 7 3/4 higher at 1193. August soybean meal is down $2.50 at 320.40. But again, with the strength in crude oil, August soybean oil's up 253 points at 74.96. Corn's up on fund and technical buying, along with the strength in crude oil and a higher move for wheat. It's monitoring development weather, expecting generally better growing conditions in the east than the west, at least over the near term. Much of the region's going to see a cooler pattern here starting around midweek next week, but parts of the region might continue to stay dry until much later this month. Export demand's solid, but Argentina currently has a lower price than the United States or Brazil. Ukraine's also kind of a question mark right now for corn exports. September corn's up 3 1/4 at 444 3/4. December's 3 1/4 higher at 467 1/4. And wheat's up today on funded and technical buying. It continues to watch crop weather issues at home and abroad while also monitoring Black Sea grain movement as the war as Russia's war on Ukraine continues to rage on. Still, traders remain wary about pricing U.S. wheat out of the export market again. September Chicago's up 5 3/4 at 680 1/2. On follow-through selling, December cotton is down 42 at 78.88, but failing to follow through on their early gains, September rice is down 2 1/2 at 13.99 1/2. That's still well above the session lows. Live cattle are down and feeders are mixed, mostly lower after a bearish week for direct cash cattle business. Dress sales generally $12 to $15 lower than a week ago. Live business was down 10 to 11. Widespread activities probably wrapped up for the week, but some cleanup is not out of the question. We do have a few bids out there, a 278 live and 375 dressed. Box beef at middays modestly higher after that recent drop. August lives down $2 at 225.07. October is 187 lower, 221.40. August feeders to 32 higher at 346.92. September's 12 lower at 340.22. And hogs are mostly higher on spread trade and the recent trend in wholesale pork up sharply again at midday today. Cash business basically steady. August is up 127 at 101.55. October's $1.05 higher at 87.97. John Perkins, Brownfield Market Update.
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1: Here is your LaSalle County weather forecast for the remainder of your Friday and a quick look through the weekend. Tonight, any lingering showers should taper off around 8, leaving us partly cloudy and mild with a low near 74. Saturday brings mostly sunny skies again with another shot at storms in the afternoon. We have about a 30% chance. We'll have a high near 91 with heat index values reaching close to 105. Saturday night clears out nicely with low around 67. Here's Sunday. On tap, sunny and high near 85. Sunday night, partly cloudy and a low around 66. And that is your LaSalle County weather forecast for the remainder of your Friday.

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0: She's an emotional girl, a sentimental lady. It's Bob Welch, and this is Bill Knight. I saw it. Saw the light. Todd Rundgren set to go for us. Coming up next.
1: We'll be having some fun on the Second Cup Tuesday morning right here on WCMY with me, Karen Rhodes, starting at 11 a.m. Tuesday morning, they're back. It's dietitian Miranda Reinhart and the coffee connoisseur himself, Dwayne Cronkite, joining me in the studio for another segment of Eat This. Also Tuesday morning, we'll check out our Tuesday Top 10 list, and we'll have a look at the holidays. Have some fun with us Tuesday on the Second Cup at 93.5 1430 WCMY.

0: The band is on the run, Paul McCartney and Wings. This is Bill Knight serving up the greatest hits of the 60s, the 70s, and more. She's a rich girl, she is. Daryl Hall and John Oates are next.
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1: Here is your LaSalle County weather forecast for the remainder of your Friday and a quick look through the weekend. Tonight, any lingering showers should taper off around 8, leaving us partly cloudy and mild with a low near 74. Saturday brings mostly sunny skies again with another shot at storms in the afternoon. We have about a 30% chance. We'll have a high near 91 with heat index values reaching close to 105. Saturday night clears out nicely with low around 67. Here's Sunday. On tap, sunny and high near 85. Sunday night, partly cloudy and a low around 66. And that is your LaSalle County weather forecast for the remainder of your Friday.

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0: Stevie Wonder and Superstition, good afternoon. Let's see who's celebrating birthdays today. Former sports broadcaster Vern Lundquist is 86. Geezer Butler of Black Sabbath is 77. Lucy Arnaz is 75. David Hasselhoff is 74. TV producer Mark Burnett, I know you know his shows, Survivor, The Apprentice. Mark is 66. Country singer Luke Bryan is 50. And born on this day in 1935, actor Donald Sutherland. If today is your day, on behalf of all of us here, we wish you a very happy birthday.
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0: The Mamas and the Papas and Monday Monday. Good afternoon. Today is July 17th. Let's go back in time and see what happened on this day. In 1941, New York Yankee Joe DiMaggio's 56-game hitting streak comes to an end in Cleveland. One of those records I don't think will ever be beaten. But that happened on this day, 85 years ago.
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1: Here is your LaSalle County weather forecast for the remainder of your Friday and a quick look through the weekend. Tonight, any lingering shower should taper off around 8, leaving us partly cloudy and mild with a low near 74. Saturday brings mostly sunny skies again with another shot at storms in the afternoon. We have about a 30% chance. We'll have a high near 91 with heat index values reaching close to 105. Saturday night clears out nicely with low around 67. Here's Sunday. On tap, sunny and high near 85. Sunday night, partly cloudy and a low around 66. And that is your LaSalle County weather forecast for the remainder of your Friday.

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1: NBC News Radio, I'm Michael Kastner. President Trump's primetime address to the nation focused on election integrity last night as he announced he's declassifying evidence that he claims shows the American election system is vulnerable to interference and fraud. Speaking from the White House, Trump claimed China exploited weaknesses in our voting system to gain access to 220 million U.S. voter files. At least two people are dead as major flash flooding hit parts of the Texas Hill Country and Big Bend regions. In Kerrville, which has been inundated with heavy flooding, resident Bill Bea describes the chaos.
2: Looks like God took something, a shake and bake, mixed it all up and threw it back down.
1: The Kerr County Sheriff's Office says the Guadalupe River destroyed a mobile home in Kerrville, killing a resident, and an elderly man in Uvalde County died after floodwater swept his car away as he tried to cross a roadway. Potentially unhealthy air quality conditions are impacting more than 100 million people as Canadian wildfire smoke blankets a lot of the country. At least 17 states are facing health advisories brought on by the smoke from the Midwest to the Mid-Atlantic. It's forecast to keep heading south today into more of the Midwest, Appalachia, and East Coast while things start to improve in the north. The Food and Drug Administration may have found the source of an illness that has sickened thousands nationwide. Dr. Kavita Patel says it could take time to control the outbreak.
3: It could end several weeks after they've identified a source and been able to issue those consumer safety recalls or being able to kind of make sure that any source is off the market.
1: There are news reports that health officials are investigating shredded iceberg lettuce supplied to Taco Bell by Taylor Farms. Michael Kastner, NBC News Radio. The most powerful rocket in the world is still sitting on the pad after a failure to launch on Thursday. Rory O'Neill with more.
4: The countdown for the test flight went all the way down to T-minus zero.
5: And we did trigger a hold right at startup there. You saw we got a hold on the booster.
4: On X, SpaceX CEO Elon Musk said at least four of the engines failed to ignite. It will take a few days before they can try again with the 13th test flight of Starship, a rocket that will be needed for NASA's return to the moon. The launch abort caused shares of SpaceX stock to slip in after-hours trading. I'm Rory O'Neill.
1: The governor of Kentucky says U.S. Senator Mitch McConnell owes it to voters in the state he represents to show that he can still lead. The 84-year-old Republican lawmaker has been hospitalized since June and has not cast a vote in over a month. Governor Andy Beshear on Thursday said people need proof that McConnell is still capable of doing his job. Scientists are learning more about the origins of life thanks to a meteorite that crashed into a New Jersey home. More from Liz Warner.
6: The meteor crashed through the roof of a home in Hillsboro in 2024. Researchers have found that the rock contains compounds which are the building blocks to life on Earth. In a paper published Wednesday, the SETI Institute says scientists found small pockets of salty fluids that had not previously been seen in that type of asteroid. Fragments of the meteorite will now go to New York City's American Museum of Natural History.
1: Krispy Kreme is celebrating its 89th birthday, and today, coast to coast, you get a deal. More from Bree Tennis.
7: The deal is an 89-cent donut with the purchase of a dozen. 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They started in North Carolina, then expanded through the country.
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15: I'm Jim Miller here in the WCMY newsroom. City of Ottawa's 2026 asphalt maintenance resurfacing project, it'll start Monday. The first phase of the project will consist of asphalt surface removal. The initial phase of work expected to be done during the week of July 20th, weather permitting. Now, additional project scheduling, including paving operations, will be announced as work progresses. Ottawa Elementary School District 141 announcing registration open for the final week of its summer meal program. Families may submit requests for week 8 meal packages through the district's online form until noon Monday. Illinois Department of Employment Security reporting that the state's unemployment rate held steady at 5.1% in June, unchanged from May, but up 0.8 percentage points from a year earlier. Non-farm payrolls increased by 1,500 jobs. It marks a fourth consecutive month of job growth. Illinois Valley Community College refocusing its Ottawa Center on healthcare degree programs and short-term career training for working adults. Initiative aims to enhance opportunities through community partnerships for new paramedic and EKG technician programs supporting the eastern half of the IVCC district since 2010. Heavy rainfall across LaSalle County last week, ranging from 2 to 3 to more than 8 inches in some areas, delaying wheat harvest and soybean replanting as saturated fields remain too wet to work. LaSalle County Farm Bureau's weekly crop report said farmers are assessing crop damage while waiting for conditions to improve. Ladd Police issued a community alert after getting reports of individuals walking through the village late Sunday, early Monday, allegedly attempting to enter parked cars. Police urging residents to inspect their cars for missing items, review home security camera footage for suspicious activity, and ensure your car and homes remain locked. Illinois Valley Center for Independent Living organized a car wash fundraiser in honor of the 36th anniversary of the Americans with Disabilities Act. The event aimed to raise both awareness and financial support for transportation for individuals with disabilities. The Starved Rock Regional Center for Therapy and Child Development has canceled its Cash for a Cause drawdown fundraiser. It was scheduled for July 24th, citing insufficient ticket sales. Registration is now open for the 5th Annual Children's Business Fair in downtown Ottawa, giving young entrepreneurs an opportunity to learn the fundamentals of running a business by creating original products and operating their own sales booths. The fair is scheduled 10 a.m. to 2 p.m., Saturday, August 8th. Registration, additional information available through Prairie Fox Books. I'm Jim Miller in the WCMY newsroom.
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17: From the 93.5 1430 WCMY obituary page, Kristen Ensley, 71 of Ottawa, passed away Sunday, July 5th at OSF St. Elizabeth Medical Center in Peru. A visitation for Kristen Ensley will be held on Saturday, July 18th from 9 until 10:30 a.m. at Ottawa Funeral Home. A funeral mass will follow at 11 a.m. at St. Columba Catholic Church. Cremation rites have been entrusted to the Ottawa Funeral Home. Edmund Forth, 91, formerly of Marseilles, passed away on Saturday, January 3rd at Sharp Grossman Hospital in La Mesa, California. A celebration of Edmund Forth's life will be held on July 18th at Seals Campbell Funeral Home in Marseilles. Visitation will be from 2 to 4 p.m., with the service to follow and military honors. Cremation rites have been accorded. Burial will be in the Sheridan Cemetery at a later date. Connie Waite, 72, of Oglesby, passed away on Tuesday, July 7th at her home. A private graveside service will be held at Ottawa Avenue Cemetery. Arrangements have been entrusted to the Mueller Funeral Home in Ottawa. You can find these full obituaries on our website, which you can access for free anytime at 1430WCMY.com. 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
17: 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And local sports, Ottawa Township High School will be offering sports physicals for student athletes on Friday, July 31st from 1 to 4 p.m. in the OHS cafeteria. Physicals will be provided by OSF Healthcare at a cost of $20 per athlete. Appointments are required and families are encouraged to call 815-431-2434 to schedule a time. The annual physicals help secure students meet health requirements for participation in school athletic programs before the upcoming Ottawa Pirates sports season. In pro sports, the Cubs and White Sox return to the field today after the All-Star break. The Cubs host the Twins in a rare Friday night game, while the Sox visit the Blue Jays. Both squads are playoff contenders, with the Southsiders tied for first in the AL Central. The Northsiders own their first wild card spot. For the Sox, we'll have a 5:30 pregame today and a 6:07 first pitch right here on your official White Sox station, WCMY. And other Major League Baseball news, they've released the 2027 schedules, including the earliest domestic opening day in league history. The league announced Thursday that the opener is set for March 24th and will feature a single game televised by Netflix. No participating teams have been confirmed. The March 24th start would be the earliest domestic opening day in league history, though the schedule would change because the current labor agreement expires before the season. MLB has not scheduled any international games for 2027, while labor negotiations remain unsolved. The regular season is scheduled to conclude on September 26th with the All-Star Game set for July 13th at Wrigley Field this year. The White Sox begin the 2027 season on the road facing Detroit. They'll followed by their first home game series against the Brewers the following Thursday. The Bulls got crushed by the Lakers 105-82 in summer league action against Vegas. Caleb Wilson led all scoring with 21 points. Chicago dropped to 1-3 in exhibition play and will clash with Cleveland tonight. And the Bulls are looking to replace longtime TV analyst Stacey King, who passed away last month. Team executives Michael Reinsdorf and Susan Goodenow will make the final decision for the Chicago Bulls. And in collegiate sports, Northern Illinois University players are embracing the Huskies' move to the Mountain West Conference, highlighting new competition travel experiences and a return to traditional Saturday games. The transition ends NIU's midweek MAC schedule, which created challenges with academics and preparation. The Mountain West move will also bring new opportunities against higher-profile opponents in expanding television exposure. NIU opens the season on September 5th at Iowa before beginning conference play on October 10th at home against Air Force. And that is your Friday Sports Report.
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17: Here is your LaSalle County weather forecast for the remainder of your Friday and a quick look through the weekend. Tonight, any lingering shower should taper off around 8, leaving us partly cloudy and mild with a low near 74. Saturday brings mostly sunny skies again with another shot at storms in the afternoon. We have about a 30% chance. We'll have a high near 91 with heat index values reaching close to 105. Saturday night clears out nicely with low around 67. Your Sunday on tap, sunny and high near 85. Sunday night partly cloudy and a low around 66. And that is your LaSalle County weather forecast for the remainder of your Friday.
20: Soybeans and corn were higher Friday. Cattle finished lower and hogs closed mixed. I'm John Perkins with a Brownfield Market Update. You were made for farming, so was Stein. Each year you look to make the most of every opportunity and define success on your own terms. Stein Seed Company is right there with you. Stein has yield. Soybeans and corn are up on the strength in crude oil and some weather concerns. August beans were 9.5 higher at 1204.5. September was up 8.25 to 1193.5. September corn is 3.25 higher at 444.75. December was up 3.5 at 467.5. Cattle were pressured by the week's direct trade. August live was 265 lower at 224.42, and October was down 257 at 220.70. August feeders were 65 lower at 345.95. And on spread trade and the recent strength in pork, August hogs are up 137 at 101.65. October was 102 higher at 87.95. Now here's Brent Barnett with Cash Livestock. Brent?
21: Thanks, John. Direct cash cattle trade has a few bids on the table in parts of Nebraska at 238 on a live basis and 375 dressed. But so far, they've been passed. There's been some light trade across the reporting areas this week. Northern business has had a range of 370 to 385. Southern live deals have been mostly at 237 to 238. The bulk of business has wrapped up for the week. Estimated cattle slaughter was 89,000 head, down 10,000 on the week, and down 12,000 on the year. The cash hog market has been inconsistent. While demand continues to be the primary driver for the market, it looks like most buyers have the needed numbers in hand after the more aggressive movement earlier in the week. Estimated hog slaughter was 443,000 head. That's down 4,000 on the week and down 15,800 on the year. I'm Brent Barnett with Brownfield.
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22: 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And we never will.
24: 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Gravetti will be with us. I'm Jay Lesore. 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

0: Frankie Valli and Can't Take My Eyes Off You. Good afternoon. It's time for our fun fact. The dot over the letters I and J, and that would be lowercase, it has its own name. It's called a tittle. You're welcome. And feel free to share with others. They'll be impressed. More of the greatest music of all time coming up.
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0: Left bank and walk away, Renee. Good afternoon. It's time for movie news. It's Friday, of course. This week's biggest release is director Christopher Nolan's epic adaptation of The Odyssey. Matt Damon, Tom Holland, Anne Hathaway, Charlize Theron, many others. Huge movie. Lots of money spent. Reviews, if you care. A lot of people don't. You want to experience it on your own. Well, I don't mean to over-dramatize this, but the reviews are mixed at this point. But it could be the summer blockbuster. Also out, The Descendants, the latest installment in Disney Descendants franchise. And still in theaters, Minions and Monsters, Toy Story 5, and Young Washington. We got CCR and much more coming up.
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1: Here is your LaSalle County weather forecast for the remainder of your Friday and a quick look through the weekend. Tonight, any lingering showers should taper off around 8, leaving us partly cloudy and mild with a low near 74. Saturday brings mostly sunny skies again with another shot at storms in the afternoon. We have about a 30% chance. We'll have a high near 91 with heat index values reaching close to 105. Saturday night clears out nicely with low around 67. Here's Sunday. On tap, sunny and high near 85. Sunday night, partly cloudy and a low around 66. And that is your LaSalle County weather forecast for the remainder of your Friday.

This song became their first and only number one hit on the Billboard Hot 100 in 1974. But Grand Funk Railroad were already a concert powerhouse. In 1971, they sold out New York's Shea Stadium faster than the Beatles.

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